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We will be right back with The Rock. 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
1: This lady, she got a call from scammers. And she's going to mess with them. And I think she's pretty good with her acting. But that does not stop the lady from trying to get those credit card deets.
2: £1,000 in your account, in your Coinbase account. So all we need is your card number to be able to give you that money, okay?
3: So they're telling her, you give us your number, we're going to put £500,000 in your Coinbase account.
4: Ah, yes, that's smart.
3: Mm-hmm.
5: Yeah, that's amazing. Thank you so much. Let me just pull over because I'm driving, all right?
2: Okay, yes, ma'am, please. So just give me your card details and the $500,000 will be with you right now.
5: Yeah, okay, let me just pull over. I'm driving a car. Hold on, give me a sec, 1 second.
4: Again, she's standing just in a room next to a computer.
1: Yes.
4: And some desks, and she's just playing sound effects.
1: But she's pretty good now. This is impressive.
4: Yeah.
5: Oh, sorry.
2: Hello, ma'am.
5: I just had a car crash.
2: Oh, ma'am, can you give me your car details?
5: Sorry. I just had a car crash. Can you hear me?
2: Yes, ma'am. I can hear you. Just, can you reach your card?
4: Oh, my God.
1: This next part blows me away.
4: These scammers.
5: No, I just had a car crash. I mean, I lost my legs.
2: Well, you're breathing and talking, so I'm sure you're going to be fine, ma'am. So if you can give me your card details, I'll be able to help you.
1: My legs are off.
4: Yeah.
1: You'll be fine. Give me your credit card.
4: Give me your card details. I'll be able to help you, okay? Oh, my gosh. Unbelievable.
1: I mean, I got to give her credit, the lady on the other end of the phone. She's got a job, and she's going to stick to it.
3: Yeah.
4: She's good at what she does.
1: She is.
3: Can't distract her.
1: No.
4: No.
1: No. Don't tell me about your problems.
0: Mad Rock.

0: All right, how do you think your view of humanity is? Do you think you're a positive part of the society, or do you think you're part of the problem? Maybe a little of column A, a little of part of column B.
1: Yeah, I think it's a ever sliding scale a little bit. I think overall I'm a positive contributor to society.
2: Same.
1: You know, I think I'm pretty, usually pretty conscious of the people around me, my surroundings, you know, and just being kind to people. I think I'm pretty good at that.
0: Okay. Everybody else thinks so?
3: Mm-hmm. Yeah.
4: I say hi to people. I hold doors.
1: Yeah. Okay. Put my shopping cart away. I stay out of the middle of aisles.
2: Mm-hmm. Yeah.
0: I'm going to give you a scenario, and I want you to answer as honestly as you possibly can.
1: Okay.
0: And don't let other people's answer influence yours. I don't think I have to say that, but so whatever you think initially, even if you don't go first, try to maintain that energy.
4: Should we all write down our responses really quickly, and then we have to read them word for word?
0: Yeah, you could do that.
1: Okay.
0: Yeah. So you're driving along on the interstate. It's rush hour. Mm-hmm. Been a long day for you.
1: Yes.
0: Okay.
1: Yep.
0: You know, you can all imagine that scenario.
1: Oh, yeah.
0: Right?
1: Sure.
3: Yes.
0: You just want to get home. You got things to do when you get home.
1: Yeah.
0: Driving along. You've been delayed unexpectedly already on the way home from your job or whatever you were leaving.
1: Yep.
0: It's busy. It's rush hour. A car comes rushing up behind you. You're in the left lane. You're passing. There's not really any room to move over, and there's not much room in front of you. You know, one of those deals where somebody's on your butt.
3: Mm-hmm.
0: But
1: sure.
0: They are flashing their lights and honking their horn. What do you do?
3: I know exactly what I do. I don't even have to write this down.
0: Kelly, what would you do?
3: I start with that mindset of, well, I can't do anything right now. So you keep flashing your lights at me. But I talk to people very kindly and sarcastically with my road rage. Mm-hmm. I'm like, all right, bud, well, you can keep doing that. But I can't get over to get out of your way. And I can't move past or through the people in front of me. So
0: okay,
3: I wait it out with them.
0: See?
4: I make every attempt to get over.
0: Okay. Howings.
1: I'm kind of a combination between Steve and Kelly, really.
0: Opposite things. You can't be a combo. What are you going to do? Drive between both lanes?
1: No,
3: you said that you couldn't get over, though.
1: Yeah, what I...
4: Right, but well, I'm making...
0: It's busy, but you can try to get
4: over. I'm making every attempt.
1: Right. So I will now finish. I would also say, look, man, there's not anywhere to go, but I always get over as soon as I can. When somebody's like in a hot hurry behind me like that... Because I do what I want other people to do when I'm feeling like that. Like, I want to just, can't you just get over? Mm-hmm. And when they don't. So I would get over as soon as I could.
0: What about you, mate?
5: I'm stopping.
0: Stopping?
5: I'm stopping.
1: On the interstate.
4: Slamming on the brakes.
1: Going 70.
5: We're in a traffic jam. You can't get over. All right. I'm at least slowing down and being as inconvenient as possible for that person.
0: Okay.
5: And showing them, look, I can't do anything. And now I'm making it worse for you.
3: Yeah, because Stephen Hotwings changed the question. The question wasn't if or when you can get over, do you? It is that people are crowded next to you and in front of you. There's nowhere to go. How do you respond to that? Like, what do you do then? Well, I got to wait it out just like I got to wait it out with them.
0: It's rush hour traffic. Breaks. Like, you can find a way to get over, but it's not like you're not just driving. I didn't want it to be you're driving in the left lane and no one's around you so they could go around on the right.
3: Yeah. And, you know. Yeah. Obviously. I just pictured it as like one of those, everybody's moving and your sense of urgency doesn't put me in a dangerous situation because I decide to be urgent and move over at my earliest convenience. So what, you can then zoom past me and then I'm still stuck in that same situation just next to you now.
5: Mm-hmm. Like, well, I'm slowing down to 60. Or like what the speed limit for trucks is. I'm slowing way down.
0: Limit for trucks.
1: Yeah, my assumption is that person is either in road rage fury or there's some kind of an emergency. If somebody's coming up flashing their lights like that and trying to get through, I'm just going
4: to
1: get out.
4: I don't want anything
1: if
4: to
1: I
4: can.
1: Nope, no, I'm not trying to get. I'm not getting involved with that. You're in that big of a hurry. You go for it, man.
0: Yeah. Tell me, what would you have done?
6: I probably would have gotten out of the way if I could turn my blinker on and get to the lane to the right, because that stresses me out so bad when I look in my rear view and it's just beep, beep, beep. And I'm like, I'm sorry. I don't know what I did.
4: Where they're so close that you don't even see their headlights.
0: Yes.
3: Yeah. Mm-hmm. That's so bad.
4: Yeah. You can basically just see the rage in their eyes.
6: Mm-hmm. Yeah. Like, yeah. I don't know what me getting out of the way for you is going to do, because you're not going to get there any faster because we're in standstill traffic.
0: Yeah.
6: But I don't like when people are doing that towards me. So I will get over if I can, or at least let them sneak by me on the left.
4: I just don't want that person anywhere near me.
6: Yeah, exactly. No.
4: So if I can get them, if, the further I can get them away from me, the better.
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0: 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Mad Rock.
1: All right, how do you think your view of humanity is? Do you think you're a positive part of the society, or do you think you're part of the problem? According to Psychology Today, who put forth this scenario, your answer has a heavy indication of how you view others around you and how you have or have not maintained your own humanity and your sense of belonging to a greater purpose. If you let them by or made every effort to let them by, according to Psychology Today, you still have a belief that people are generally good, that people have good intentions, and that you would like to treat them well with hopes that you would be treated well yourself. If you chose not to let them by, then you are in a situation where you believe most people cannot be trusted, and your view of society has grown to be very negative. If you slowed down,
2: oh gosh,
1: or blocked them,
3: oh boy,
4: no, who would do that?
2: Oh yeah.
1: If you went out of your way to inconvenience them,
5: like slowing down to the truck speed, does it say that specifically?
1: Doesn't say that specifically, but it says if your goal was to antagonize them,
5: you're the best, right?
1: You may have some psychotic tendencies, and it indicates an aggressive nature towards others that you may be masking or blocking.
2: Mm. Oh.
5: Wow.
2: Well.
5: There is one person with a mask
3: on.
5: Yeah,
3: you're masking right now.
5: What a day for this to happen.
3: Yeah. I mean, from symbolism to reality. Now,
1: so this paints it like a couple people, Hot Wings and Steve and Tommy, three, would be kind of out in front, like as I would let them by. But I don't, Steve sounded like he would do it because his first thought was they may have an emergency. But the more you guys talked, it's more like, that's a crazy person. I don't want to buy me. You're basically giving them a cooties pass, which is only slightly better than Kelly's not getting over and Maitland's screw you, I'm blocking
5: completely
1: it.
5: Disagree.
2: Yeah, see,
3: yeah, I disagree.
2: I'm
3: too.
2: Getting over once it makes sense, but no, I'm not putting on my blinker to make other people in the other lane slow down so they can let me over so your butthole self can get by.
6: If anything,
2: like, chill out, bro.
6: If anything,
2: we're
6: I'm
2: all moving.
6: Protecting other people.
2: Oh, well,
1: how are you doing that, Maitland?
6: I'm protecting everybody else from having to deal with this guy because I'm dealing with them.
1: By blocking them in and making them angry
3: right?
1: and more furious?
3: Yeah. Mm-hmm.
6: Yeah, but they're stuck behind me.
3: But there's people everywhere around you.
1: Bummer
3: too.
1: For the car that's also stuck to that person's right as they weave and go wild.
6: Well, hopefully they have the same mindset I do.
2: What if you brake check them and then they slam into you?
6: Well, that's on me. That's on me. Or I could just be like, oh, I saw a deer. It went that way.
1: Let's see what the audience is saying.
5: It was running in traffic. Mm-hmm.
1: Most of these answers were before I said what they supposedly meant. I'm slowing down. I'm going less than the speed limit. I'm going to be the biggest thorn in their side as possible. Those are three straight texts.
3: Mm-hmm.
1: Don't let them by. If you ain't first, you're last.
3: Yeah, that's that dickish attitude that slows the world down.
1: I'm with Maitland.
3: Stop it.
1: Sounds like somebody has multiple personalities and blocking traffic. That's not how that goes. This text. You're missing the point. Someone driving like that with no consideration for the safety of others is the problem. I'm not missing the point. I didn't write any of it. But that said, I think what the assumption is if you move, it's because you believe someone may have an emergency back there. But let's be honest. If someone flies up and they're tailgating you on your bumper, do you ever think they have an emergency ever? Has it ever crossed your mind in real time? Yeah.
3: Yes, that actually has crossed my mind.
1: I'm
3: however,
1: like, they're driving like a butthole. I'll get over. But
5: yeah, but you're also a guy that blocks people from driving in the shoulder.
1: The one time that happened.
3: Mm-hmm.
1: And the police that called in said I was right.
3: Road
5: vigilante. No, they didn't.
1: They did not. I can't prove it, but they did.
2: You're
1: I'd have to go
2: monitor.
1: Find the audio.
3: Yeah. See, I mean, honestly, like growing up in the church and everything like that, like I didn't care about any of the doctrines or anything. The only thing I ever cared about and what I always tell people now with their different denominations, everything, nobody cares. All I care about is the main thing, which is treat others how you want to be treated. And I do that on the road, too, which is when I approach somebody and they're going slow, I just want them to get out of the way. Mm-hmm. So if I'm impeding somebody who's going faster than me, I also just try to get out of the way. I always hate it when somebody's passing one car and you can tell they've got their cruise on and they're passing the other car at like 0.4 miles an hour. That's and it takes thing. Forever. If I'm passing somebody like that and somebody comes up behind me, I speed up to get out of their way.
2: Well, yeah.
3: Because that's what I want people to do to me.
2: Yeah,
3: and so many people won't do it. And it's maddening. Because I always think, well, I don't know what hurry he's in, but he's obviously in a bigger hurry than me, so I'm just going to get the hell out of the way. I'd rather have somebody, an idiot, out in front of me where I can see what's going on than behind me when I don't know what they're doing.
2: Yeah, that sounds true. Super optimistic towards that person potentially right? having a problem, yeah. being yep. an idiot.
1: You're right. I'm glad you clarified that you were doing it for the positive reasons that how you always think of others.
2: That no, but, idiot's probably got an emergency.
3: But it's
1: that
3: true.
1: That person's a menace, and they're going to kill me.
3: That's what I want.
1: I'd rather be able to see the weirdo.
3: That's what I want somebody to do when I'm being a menace. So I do the same.
2: Yeah,
3: get out of the way.
2: If there's room, I'm getting out of the way for sure.

0: Mad Rock.
1: All right, how do you think your view of humanity is? Do you think you're a positive part of the society, or do you think you're part of the problem?
2: My outlook is always, I may not be in a hurry, but that person's in a hurry for whatever reason.
3: Mm-hmm. Yeah.
2: I don't know what it is. Maybe it's an emergency. Maybe they are just a jerk.
3: Yeah.
1: Some of the responses that are coming in, pretty awesome. This one, lights and honking your horn. We're all in traffic, stupid. Settle down.
4: Yeah, exactly. Chill, bro. We're all moving, and we're in the left lane, and we're still moving further, faster than the people on the right. Hell no, I'm not slowing down to get what? Stuck in the right lane?
1: This one.
4: No, because then I'm going to be like, damn it, I tried to be nice, and now I'm stuck behind an 18-wheeler trying to go up a hill suddenly, and I'm part of a problem because I'm in the slow lane.
1: This
4: Hell
1: one,
4: no. Yeah,
3: you're gonna feel bad when you find out if you're the reason the baby choked to death.
4: Mm-hmm. Honestly, though, a police officer would tell me that, hey, there was no reason for you to potentially cause an accident. You didn't know what was going on in their car.
1: Just say, yeah, I thought they had a deer in there. Yeah. You don't veer for deer.
4: Yeah,
3: no, you definitely shouldn't cause an accident.
1: Mm-hmm. What if the guy is speeding up behind you and blinking the lights just to warn you about the serial killer in your back seat? Did you ever even think of that?
3: Oh, man. Yeah, because, you know, you got to check the back seat sometimes. Yeah. People are back seat stupid.
2: Yeah.
1: That's my favorite one. If somebody does that to me, I'll tell you what I'm going to do. I'm going to speed up just to show them who's boss.
2: Yeah, that's the whole, if you ain't first, you're last.
3: Yeah. That's an acceptable alternative. Outspeed them.
1: This text, it's never been an emergency, ever. 10 times out of 10, it's a Nissan Altima with 5 different body panels and both bumpers falling off the hood. You know, hood rat stuff.
4: Yeah, again,
3: I mean, if that's the case.
4: You getting stuck in rush hour traffic during an emergency is not my emergency. It's just not.
1: That's
4: like,
1: the way.
4: You know, I feel for you, but if I can't get out of your way, maybe I'll be able to calm you down a little bit with my calm sense of nature.
3: No, that's what will be the end result, mm-hmm. is the calming of the other person.
1: Kelly, when you're feeling a little wound up or anxious, do you go out and tailgate people and hope they slow you down to calm you?
4: Yeah, absolutely. That's exactly what I do.
1: Because I can't think of much that would be less calming than being blocked in the road.
4: I don't want to taste your bumper. I want to get so close. Now, the people who their bumper suddenly disappears because they're that close, or fender, whatever's on the front.
1: Yeah.
4: That is the moment that I do wish I had a camera on the back of my car, because I would like to brake check those people. That way, when we get into an accident, I can show somebody they were so close that I lightly tapped my brakes and they hit me. I would love it for that reason alone, but that would be the only time I'd brake check somebody. Otherwise, I'm so afraid that they're going to slam into me. I'm just like, all right.
1: Yeah. A lot of people that drive for a living are saying, you guys have no idea how many idiots you see driving this aggressively, and it never does them any good. I mean, we've seen that. Mm-hmm. If you drive at all, you see that, where somebody's super aggressive and then you get 3 stoplights later and there are 2 cars in front of you.
4: Mm-hmm.
1: But yeah, that's true.
2: That's always such nice satisfaction, though, when you pull up next to them at that next light. You're just like, wow, you really, really gained some ground.
4: You got here
2: good job.
4: Sooner.
3: Or conversely, the worst feeling in the world when you pass somebody and then you get stuck behind somebody else. I've done that on the back roads by my house, where somebody's going really slow and you go, forget this, man. You pass them and then you get behind somebody and they're right behind you at the next light. You go, damn it. Oh. I feel like such a douche.
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1: 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Stream the show there. I'm Free Beer, one of the hosts, and this happens annually. And I bet anybody who's already at work, or if you're getting done with work and have kids, you probably go through this too. But the kids just don't understand that I'm not on summer break.
2: Right.
1: Hot Wings, yeah. I'm sure you've had this before as well. We go to bed typically between 8:30 and 9. And so we said, hey, if anybody needs anything from mom or dad, now's the time to, the parents, without getting into the step stuff. Now's the time to ask because we'll be going to bed soon. Within 4 minutes, can we start a campfire?
2: Yes.
1: Uh-huh. Can we go buy fireworks?
2: Yeah.
1: And will you help us get out the slip and slide? First of all, it was a thunderstorm when the last question was asked. I said, yeah, just go outside.
3: Yeah,
1: it's out.
3: Slip and slide super easy. Actually.
1: Literally everywhere right now. You unfurl it, slip and slide.
4: Simple.
1: Also, campfire and fireworks also seemed, they did look outside. It's what I'm telling you.
2: I mean, it seemed fun, though. I see where they're coming from.
1: And those all seem like fun activities, and I like that they want to do them. But one of us was getting up. Well, technically at 3:35 is when my alarm went off. But I didn't get up till 4:30 today because I slept through three of them.
3: Wow.
1: That was pretty fun.
2: Going around. It is going around. Did your phone betray you,
1: too? Oh, no. My phone went off. I remember shutting that one off. Okay. The other two, no recollection of turning those off.
2: Yeah, that's a good feeling.
4: Mm-hmm. That's crazy when your brain just decides, I'm in charge right now.
1: I guess it did.
4: And you need sleep, so I'm just going to do what I need to do.
2: Yeah, I don't like the sound I'm hearing. I'm hey, hands move and shut it off.
4: I'm going to block that out.
2: You don't need to know what you're doing. Just do it.
4: For an hour.
1: Do any of you use like white noise from an app or Alexa at night?
3: I use brown noise every
1: you
3: single
1: do?
3: Night.
1: Mm-hmm. Just brown, that's
2: what's,
1: labeled
2: what's
1: brown noise.
2: Brown noise? Does it sound like somebody pooping or?
3: Brown noise, actually, I recently discovered sounds like an airplane.
4: Oh, yeah.
3: Kind of sounds like how an airplane sounds.
2: Why did they call that brown noise? That would be white noise to me.
3: Brown.
1: There's also.

0: sorts of labels for.
1: There's pink noise, blue noise, white noise.
0: This is a whole new world to me.
1: That you, yeah. You'll hear it once you play one back back to back with the others.
2: Huh. Just like trigger something different in your brain. Or...
1: That one's so much more soothing to me than white noise.
0: It's funny because I wouldn't have thought that there'd be a difference, but one night about a month ago, Kayla turned on waterfall sounds on the Alexa. Mm-hmm. And we have both slept like rocks since then.
1: Yeah.
0: And the couple nights we didn't, and I don't, it's not science, but it's like something, at least for the two of us, it shuts our brain off. Mm-hmm. Fall asleep fast, fall back to sleep fast.
3: Yeah. Wake up in a puddle of your own urine.
0: Sleep through two alarms. It's working great. Working great. Yeah.
3: Huh.
2: That's pretty awesome.
0: Yeah.
2: Good morning. I'm Steve. And I was just talking to our coworker, Big Joe, down the hall.
3: Yeah.
2: Man, he had we had some storms roll through here yesterday.
3: Mm-hmm. Strong straight line winds came through. Yeah.
2: Yeah. And I was outside because I was grilling some steaks last night for dinner. Mm-hmm. And my phone started beeping. I knew we were supposed to get some rain later in the day. And my phone starts beeping saying severe thunderstorm warning in like 5 minutes. And I was like, oh, yeah. Man, I hope it's like 10 minutes because I still got 7 or 8 minutes left on these steaks.
3: Right.
2: And no, I did not have that amount of time. So we ate them a little bit more medium rare last night than we would have liked. But that's all right. But our coworker, Joe, posted, he was just showing me some videos from he's got like a Ring doorbell cam and a couple mm-hmm. of cameras around his house. He was out like pulling the garbage cans up from the street, putting them up at the top of the driveway. And you can see it's really windy in the background. And then he starts running because a freaking tree fell down and landed right where he was.
3: A big one.
2: Yeah. Like a really big tree.
3: Like not even like a 30 footer.
2: Yeah.
3: Like a 80 or whatever.
2: Yeah.
3: Like
2: it was a huge tree. Yeah. And it almost almost hit his dogs in the backyard and everything. Aww. He was freaking out. I was like, damn. This is crazy.
4: Yeah, that storm came on so fast last night. Yeah. I was at my boyfriend's. Same thing. We were outside grilling, and he was like, man, I got to finish this up. We were making quesadillas on the flat top. And he was like, I don't know if I'm going to finish these in time, like you were saying. And then I'm like, man, those clouds are moving real fast. He goes, yeah, how about you start bringing stuff inside? So then I go inside. I'm peeking out the front window, and I see the wind start picking up. It hasn't started raining yet. And in the 2 minutes that I had turned away and then looked back outside to check again, a tree in his neighbor's yard lost a big old branch off mm-hmm. of it, and it landed in the other neighbor's driveway. So I go out there and I'm like, oh my God, like there's a tree in Carol's driveway. And he was like, I know, we just watched it fall. I was like, oh my God.
2: Yeah.
4: And then literally 20 minutes later, somebody was there already chopping it. At least the pieces out of their driveway. It was the fastest I've ever seen somebody get that kind of thing taken care of.
2: Yeah, everything yesterday, that rolled in so fast. I'm just standing out there. Yeah. Like, oh, it's getting a little cloudy. And then 1 minute later, it was like pitch black almost.
3: Mm-hmm. I did the same thing. I had a bunch of old wood in the back of my truck. And I go, I got to get this out of there. I go, I don't know if there's going to be hail. So I want to park this in the garage, but I can't right now because all that stuff in it. And I'm looking at it, I'm pulling everything out real fast. And of course, I get the last piece out and it just boosh. And I go, no, 10 seconds too early. I got so bad.
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2: Good morning, I'm Kelly, and one of my favorite things right now is the World Cup happening. This is not even about soccer, though. It's about the players experiencing America.
1: Because, and fans, right?
2: Yeah, so these American fans are telling them, go to Costco. My favorite, though, are the people who are trying these places that to us, like a Big Gulp from 7-Eleven. Mm-hmm. Like, who gives a damn about that?
1: Right.
2: They love it. And then they're all like, as a Southerner especially, it's springtime, so it's a little warm.
1: Mm-hmm.
2: They are struggling.
3: Yeah.
2: The French team.
1: Some of the Europeans.
2: In Massachusetts, by the way. They're in Massachusetts right now, and it's spring in Boston. And they're sweating. They're panting. They're like, it's so hot. And I'm like, guys, it's not even summer yet.
1: No.
2: And you're in Massachusetts.
3: Yeah.
2: These poor people that are in like Alabama and Atlanta, the team that's in Atlanta right now.
1: Man. Where it's going to be humid and has been humid for 5 months.
2: One of the guys, and I've spent 10 wonderful years in Atlanta. They're going to be playing at Mercedes-Benz Stadium. The urge to just fly home and be home for the next month and a half is so real. But they're all like, oh my God, it's so hot here. And they're loving Waffle House. Mm. And everybody's telling them to go here, go there. They're like, everywhere we go, we're just sweating. We're just sweating. And I'm like, yeah, it's called humidity, bro. It's spring. It's 80 degrees. It's going to be 90-something by July, easily. But watching them kind of experience all of this, especially as an American, makes you, well, one, adore your country even more because it's just so cute.
1: Yes.
2: It's so cute to see. But then the other stuff, I'm like, oh, man. Somebody better. Y'all need to just start laying in tanning beds and get used to the heat.
1: There's a couple fans who have gone viral. A guy named Freddie from Germany, who was experiencing everything. And then another, not surprising, gorgeous blonde lady from Sweden who flew into Indianapolis. And first thing she did is go to a Costco.
2: Yeah. Oh, they love Costco.
1: And then she went to a diner and she wrote, guys, I just had the best food I've ever had in my life. It's surreal. There's something called ranch. Oh, man. The Midwest has bridged its way to Europe.
3: Yeah. Oh, yeah. You came from where the land of lutefisk.
1: But she was
3: ranch.
1: She was just fascinated to see things she's seen in pop culture. She's like, I saw a yellow school bus and I shrieked. Mm-hmm. And then there was another spot where she was holding up Twinkies and buffalo cheese combos. And she said, it's like I'm in a movie.
2: Well, they're experiencing things like that in IHOP. Like, I hadn't been to IHOP since I was, 21, leaving a bar and it's open 24 hours. Or a Waffle House, which I love Waffle House. Mm-hmm. That is still a go-to when I go home with my grandma and my dad. And they're like 10 out of 10 service. Food's fantastic. And I'm like, okay, it's good. Fantastic, though. That's crazy.
1: Yeah, right?
2: That's crazy.
1: Yeah. Right.
2: There. They're also experiencing seeing what it's like for American football and our stadiums is not at all like soccer is for them. It's just two totally different types of crowds, but now they're merging because, of course, if you live in Atlanta or Indianapolis and you can get to a ticket, you're going. And so they started doing the lean. Y'all know when everybody's they don't do that at soccer games.
1: Right. So they played one at Kyle Field where the Aggie fans do that every game,
2: They lean.
1: And it shakes the house.
2: And so you see these Europeans experiencing it for the first time and they're like, the hell is happening?
1: We've just been shooting flares and being racist.
2: Yeah, and they're like, play it again. And then all the Europeans are leaning. I'm like, this is great.
1: Like we talked about, you spent so much time in the South. Would you have ever believed at Jordan Hare at Auburn, they had like 100,000 people there for a soccer game.
2: Yeah.
1: For a friendly.
2: So amazing.
1: That's pretty wild.
2: It's amazing.
3: Yeah, that's pretty cool.
1: All right, on the way. Finish that proverb. Next. 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
1: 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All right, so a proverb. What's a proverb? Can anybody define it?
2: You mean like a saying?
1: Yes.
3: Saying
1: that's
3: from
1: kind of it.
2: Some, yeah, I mean.
3: Yeah, some sort of like religious or spiritual.
1: Like there's proverbs in the Bible, but not all proverbs
3: like
1: are biblical.
3: Proverbs.
1: Yeah, exactly.
2: Like a stitch in time saves nine.
1: Yes.
4: Yeah, I always thought they were like kitschy sayings.
1: Yeah, drawn from different things. Like they're supposed to be wisdom, right? All right, I'm going to read you part of the proverb. You finish it. Now, some of them are going to be ones like the example I gave where it's, you definitely know the whole thing.
2: Okay.
1: Because we only say the whole thing. Okay. But a lot of them, we do not say the whole thing. Buzz in with your name when you think you know it. Ready?
2: Yeah.
1: Time for round one of finish that proverb. Curiosity killed the cat.
2: Hot wings.
3: Kelly.
1: Hot wings.
2: But the cat killed everything else.
1: No, ooh. Kelly.
3: But the dog was too stupid to care, so it's still very much alive.
1: Nope.
5: Maitland?
6: But he was smarter in the afterlife.
1: Nope.
2: Steve.
4: But the cat came back the very next day.
1: That's technically the closest. Curiosity killed the cat, but satisfaction brought it back.
4: Oh.
1: Which makes it seem like you should be curious. But when you only say the first half, it's like, woo, don't be nosy.
2: Mm-hmm.
4: Yeah.
1: All right, this one you know. Don't bite the hand.
4: Steve. That feeds you.
3: Kelly. Yeah.
1: Correct. But not until the last edition.
2: You said that like you were about to be electrocuted.
1: Yeah.
4: I've always heard it as, you know, never bite the hand that feeds.
1: Oh, you've never heard never bite the hand that feeds you?
4: I mean, it's not shocking that would be it, but...
1: I'm not bothered by it. After dinner, sit a while. I've never heard this one.
6: Yeah, agreed.
1: Indeed.
2: Yeah, I'm happy with the way that ends.
1: Your choices are after dinner, sit a while. A, but after supper, walk a mile. B, and before bedtime, count your smile. C, but before dawn, prepare your smile. Or D, and let the evening pass in a mile.
4: The one about preparing a smile. That was basically the old-timey way of telling women, you should smile more.
1: Yes. Anyone else?
2: The last one, about a mile.
1: After, let the evening pass in a mile?
2: Yeah.
1: After dinner, sit a while, but after supper, walk a mile.
4: Say it again.
2: Wait, is there a difference between dinner and supper?
4: Yeah, that's what I was going to ask.
1: Well, in the old-timey farm communities, like when I was growing up, my grandparents, lunch was dinner, dinner was supper.
2: What? Lunch was dinner? So you like headed in and around noon and had dinner?
1: Yes.
2: And then you had supper later?
1: Yes.
2: Oh.
1: Supper was dinner.
4: So that breaks my brain. How is that possible?
2: You're gonna see me at midnight?
1: No, breakfast was breakfast, Howing. So be silly.
4: Breakfast is breakfast. Lunch is dinner.
1: Mm-hmm.
4: Dinner is supper.
1: Correct.
4: Got it. Had they never heard of lunch?
1: Maybe the people from dinner had never heard of supper. You know, those dinner people. I don't know. I don't know why that was the case. I just learned that later and I was like, oh, okay.
6: So brunch is Brinner?
1: I doubt there were a lot of people on the farm celebrating brunch.
4: Oh, Brinner. No way.
1: With their mimosas and $21 hamburgers and ham treats.
2: So at dinner, which was lunch, if they wanted to take a rest on the long furniture, it was a sofa, but at 5 p.m. it was now a couch.
1: No, a Davenport, stupid. You trying, dum-dum?
4: Tell us more about what your people called things.
1: My people. You guys did a great job on these proverbs.
2: Oh,
4: thank you.
1: They're very useful, as you can tell.
2: I can't wait to employ all of them.
1: Do you remember when we were less wise 13 minutes ago, but now we are, in fact, more wise? You know what they say, the longest way around Shortest way home. Dumber than the show trivia. Revisited next. It is the Free Beer and Hot Wing Show.
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0: 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Drew joins us listening on Rock 98.5 in Kokomo, Indiana. Hi, Drew. How are you?
1: Not too bad.
0: Drew, you're stuck playing me today for my jackpot of $200. Kelly will have the questions. You and I will each have 90 seconds at the most to answer those five questions. Same five for both of us. Whoever gets the most right wins. If it's a tie, then low time is the tiebreaker. You and I can each pass on questions the first time around, and Kelly will come back to them. I'm going to go to the hallway. I want to hear the questions or the answers. I'm not even going to hear the answer to this question because I'm going to take my headphones after. Drew, how are you at trivia?
1: I'm usually somewhere between 0 and 5 every day when you guys play.
2: Okay. Same, Drew, same. All right. Drew, I've got five questions for you. Are you ready for your chance at Freebeer's $200 jackpot?
1: Sure am.
2: Fantastic, my friend. Then your turn on Wild Card Trivia begins in 3, 2, 1. What was the first ever animated film to be nominated for the Best Picture Oscar? Snow White or Beauty and the Beast?
1: Snow White.
2: What fruit comes in Eureka and Meyer variations?
1: Pass.
2: Jimmy Wales and Larry Sanger were responsible for launching what website in 2001?
1: Pass.
2: During what war did hundreds of soldiers spend the winter in Valley Forge?
1: Pass.
2: Delaware shares a border with 3 states, Pennsylvania, New Jersey, and what other state?
1: Rhode Island.
2: What fruit comes in Eureka and Meyer variations?
1: Apples.
2: Jimmy Wales and Larry Sanger were responsible for launching what website in 2001?
1: Pass.
2: During what war did hundreds of soldiers spend the winter in Valley Forge?
1: War of 1812.
2: Time. Drew, how do you feel like you did?
1: Horrible.
2: Okay. We are going to put you on hold. Lucky for you, Freebeer has answered these same 5 questions, and we'll see if he does any better or maybe worse. Freebeer, how's your time in the hallway, friend?
0: Good. There were new screw worms out there. They came back from Mexico.
2: Ooh, did they bite you? Right. I hear it's fun.
0: Yeah, they're embedded in me now.
2: Yeah, you'll be like a new screw worm superhero.
0: I'm patient zero.
2: Yeah. Are you ready to?
0: Yes. He became Spider-Man. I became screw worm.
2: And you just kind of turn into a worm, so you can't really do much, and you're really tiny.
0: Roll around, and they throw salt on me.
2: And then you're just dead. Oh, dang it. Super easy to defeat. Well, Freebeer, let's hope that your jackpot's not that easy. Are you ready to defend it?
0: I am.
2: All right, friend, then your turn begins in 3, 2, 1. What was the first ever animated film to be nominated for the Best Picture Oscar? Snow White or Beauty and the Beast?
0: Beauty and the Beast.
2: What fruit comes in Eureka and Meyer varieties?
0: Pears.
2: Jimmy Wales and Larry Sanger were responsible for launching what website in 2001?
0: Pass.
2: During what war did hundreds of soldiers spend the winter in Valley Forge?
0: Revolutionary War.
2: Delaware shares a border with 3 states, Pennsylvania, New Jersey, and what other state?
0: Maryland.
2: Jimmy Wales and Larry Sanger were responsible for launching what website in 2001?
0: eBay.
2: Time. Freebeer, how do you feel like you did?
0: Yeah, okay.
2: Well, what we are going to do is bring Drew back on in, and we will score this game, which will give us a winner. Starting with question number 1. What was the first ever animated film to be nominated for Best Picture Oscar? I gave you 2 choices here, Snow White or Beauty and the Beast. Drew said Snow White. Freebeer said Beauty and the Beast. The answer is Beauty and the Beast. Freebeer with an early lead.
0: Screw worm.
2: 1-0. Yeah, the screw worm wins. Going into question number 2. What fruit comes in Eureka and Meyer varieties? Drew passed, came back and said apples. Freebeer said pears. Maitland, do you know the answer? You're looking at me like you might.
3: Lemons?
2: It is lemons. Freebeer still in the lead. 1-0. Going into question number 3. Jimmy Wales and Larry Sanger were responsible for launching what website in 2001? Drew passed, came back, and he passed again. Freebeer passed, then said eBay and goes, oh. The answer is Wikipedia.
0: Oh.
2: Freebeer still in the lead, 1-0. Going into question number 4. During what war did hundreds of soldiers spend

0: Did the winter in Valley Forge. Drew paused for a really long time and then passed. Came back and said, War of 1812. Freebeer said the Revolutionary War. The American Revolutionary War is correct.
1: Freebeer
0: in the lead. 2-0. Going to be hard to come back now. Delaware shares a border with 3 states. Pennsylvania, New Jersey, and what other state? Drew said Rhode Island. Freebeer said Maryland. Maryland is correct. And the screw work!
1: Screw work! Screw work! Screw work! There shall be no salt today for the screw worm. Drew, thank you for listening. Thanks for playing.
2: No problem. I pitched the perfect game.
1: You did. 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Thank you, Drew. We'll play again later on today.
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1: Thanks. 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
1: 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We're powered by purpose. Let's start with this. Last night, NBA Finals. If you're not paying attention to the NBA Finals, it's not your thing. I get it. The Knicks haven't won a title since the early 1970s. I believe 71.
2: Man, but their crowd is so much fun to watch.
1: It is crazy. This is the first time in my life I've had any urge, no offense, to root for a New York team. Because it's always like, hey, New York, we're the best. And the Yankees, you know, were winning every year, it felt like, for a long, long time, even though it's been a minute. The Giants have been good most of my life. The Jets and the Mets have, Mets were good for a minute, a couple times. The Jets have never been, no, for the most part.
3: Not since I have had a memory.
1: But the Knicks.
4: Oh.
1: There's a reminder of things that happened in the past. People like that.
3: It's and
1: like
3: that will happen in the future.
1: It's like VH1. Anyway, the Knicks, I've always rooted against the Knicks. Always. But there's something about this plucky little team. Mm-hmm. Now, they won the first two games in San Antonio. And they came home for game three, and San Antonio beat them. Victor Wembanyama, the alien, so good. And last night in game four. Now, if the Knicks lose, it's tied at two, and they would have to win two of three in San Antonio, or win two out of three with two of the games in San Antonio to win the series. So pivotal game four. In the third quarter, San Antonio led 71-42.
4: Whoa.
2: Damn.
3: Yeah, that's crazy.
1: The Spurs were beating the hell out of them. And then the Knicks started to claw back. And this, the final moments.
5: Nobody guarding the inbound pass. Brunson gets it, fires up a three. Shot no good. The tip, it's gone! It's gone! It's gone! With 1.2 remaining, Knicks take the lead. And it's 107-106. Bedlam here at the Garden. They can't believe it. That's it. It's over. The greatest comeback in NBA playoff history.
1: They went in that second half from more than likely blowing their best shot at a championship in 50 years to now being up 3-1, where all time the record is like 285-15 in the playoffs and like 37-1 in the NBA finals, where if you're up 3-1, the team with three almost always wins.
2: Have you heard that rallying cry? Do you know what I'm talking about?
1: Mm-mm.
2: My mayor Muslim, my bagels Jewish, my Christian Dior, Knicks in four.
6: Yeah.
2: It's so good. It's so good.
1: That is funny. What a time.
6: It's fun to see. It's fun to see the celebrities that show up to those games, too, because with it being in New York, they're all there.
1: Yeah.
6: And like Timothée Chalamet has shown up for every single one. Ben Stiller showed up for one. And there was a picture of him going around. You've seen how beefed up this guy is?
1: Oh, yeah.
3: Yeah, he's jacked.
6: Oh, my God. I could not believe it. But Mariska Hargitay has also been there every single game. She's a huge Knicks fan.
1: Yeah.
6: And
1: a bunch of the celebrities had different shirts on. Like, I think Mariska Hargitay had a Stevie Nicks shirt on, but Knicks was spelled with a K.
6: And nice. Then one of the, I think Taylor Swift showed up with the band Haim. And the ladies from there, they also wore shirts that said that. One said Nickelback with a K.
1: Yeah, with a K, yeah.
6: But Mariska, she looked so stressed out on the court after the game.
1: There
6: was a clip of her just standing there just like, oh, whew, what?
1: That is wild. What a game.
3: It feels like this whole NBA championship season has been like crazy comebacks. I know the Pistons had a couple of big ones where they were down like 20 or something.
1: There was one.
3: And you go, what is going on? I don't remember a season where there were so many wild comebacks.
1: The three-pointer has, because they shoot so many, teams can get big leads really quickly.
3: Yeah.
1: And then when they get cold, they can, it's statistically, because they're shooting so many more, But it still makes it exciting. I know a lot of people don't like it.
3: Crazy.
1: That Pistons game, we had done a live at night show, and I'm a super fan. So I'm like, I'm going to watch it when I get back to the hotel. And the next day, you guys were like, we thought you were going to be so pissed. And I was for a minute. Then they came back. What a game. More next. It is the Free Beer and Hot Wings Show. Mad Rock.

0: Mad Rock.
1: Free Beer, Hot Wings, Steve, Kelly, Maitland, Tommy behind the glass. Let's get to the Free Beer and Hot Wings report. Have you, okay, I'm behind on the times in this. I only learned what dirty sodas were about a month ago. Like, the kids were like, hey, can we get some of those dirty sodas? What are you talking about?
2: Yeah, the concept of them, I understand now. I didn't know the terminology. I didn't know that had a name.
1: But then my wife's like, you don't know what dirty sodas are? I'm like,
3: I still have no clue what they are. What's a dirty soda?
1: Soda with stuff in it?
2: Like a lot of stuff.
1: Sort of like coffee with lots of different fun things in it. You know, because sodas weren't sweet before.
2: Yeah, gotcha. Fruit juices, whipped creams, creamers, things like that. Yeah,
4: they can take like this energy drink and they'll add, so it's like raspberry lemon, and they'll add some like sweet cream to it, maybe a couple different flavorings and make it creamy and fancy.
3: Undrinkable.
1: Well,
4: to you.
1: But for like the teens, when we did go to Arby's, who got dirty Dr. Peppers or whatever, it was like I let them get milkshakes. It was ridiculous. But not surprisingly, doctors are warning you about these high-calorie drinks.
5: Yeah. So we're going to start off with Brian's Dirty Soda.
6: Oh, nice.
5: So this is Dr. Pepper. I'm going to put a few squirts of coconut in here. We'll do a little bit of cream and even a little bit of candy.
6: So this is a dirty soda, and what makes it dirty is you're putting all this cream and...
5: Exactly. Everyone's looking for an elevated party drink.

0: thing to have that they can share with both kids and adults, teens alike. And, you know, we also watched The Mormon Wives. We saw what a fad it was becoming. And we looked at our town and the events you're already attending and said, our families, our communities would love this too.
1: Yeah, of course. They're bad for you.
2: They're terrible.
1: You know,
2: they were saying it could add as many as 500 calories to a drink. Is there anyone who's like, no, this is fine? Like, they don't need that warning. It's like the annual, hey, it gets hot in cars.
3: Is soda don't have not a heart attack soda shoveling. Enough for you?
1: Yeah. I mean, I get it a little bit. Like when I was a kid, it was, you know, the rare treat where you'd have a root beer float or a Coke float, you know, Coke and vanilla ice cream. And that was fun. But I think people are getting to the point where there's a lot of people that do this crap every single day.
2: Mm-hmm.
1: And it is bad for, I mean, you know, you got to have some moderation. You got to be a parent once in a while, too. You go, yeah, you can't have three of these a day.
4: I have seen people, though, and I kind of want to try it, where they take an energy drink, like a Monster or something, and they'll add like a protein shake to it. So it's like a dirty soda, but energy and protein.
1: It sounds terrible, though.
2: That's like the 2026 answer to vodka and Red Bull.
4: Exactly.
2: Like it's the same people, just now they're adults.
4: Mm-hmm.
1: And believing it's healthy.
4: Yeah.
2: Relatively speaking, I guess it's an improvement. It's my list on the way. We've done it again. This time we didn't even talk about time.
5: We had an
6: topics.
5: Idea.
6: Yeah. I have six to run through with you guys.
2: Okay.
6: You want me to say something now?
2: You can, yeah. Let's do this.
6: Red flags that you're really attracted to.
2: Okay.
3: Might be autobiographical.
6: Okay. Your funniest red flags, sports and the rules you would add or change.
2: Ooh.
6: Which is pretty good because we're talking about like the Knicks and everything. Okay. People who left a lasting impression on you. They can be real people, famous people that you love, cartoons, funny things like that. And things you wish you could say to someone. Again.
2: Well, I liked every one of those.
6: Pretty strong, right?
2: I don't know.
6: That's six, five.
2: I'm sure I'm attracted to some red flags, but I would struggle to think of that.
1: That one's a little bit tougher. Yeah. I don't long for red flags.
6: Yeah. Just there the are ones certainly that you're like, why am I attracted to that?
2: Yeah. I need to look at a list of common female red flags that men need to be aware of. And then I'll probably go, oh no, I like that.
6: But maybe like sports and the rules that you would add or change.
5: I like that one.
1: Yeah. That one could be pretty fun.
2: Will you read them again? Because I was going to read some, but now I don't even need
6: red flags that you're really attracted to. Your funniest red flags.
2: By that, do you mean the funniest red flags that you have that I have?
6: Yeah.
2: Or like just, okay.
6: Yeah. Sports and the rules that you would add or change. Like, for example, you would play basketball, but only with one arm. Like your other arm is taped to your side the whole time.
2: Okay.
6: That would be hilarious.
2: Would change very little for me.
6: So funny. People who left a lasting impression on you, real famous cartoons, it doesn't matter. You could bring up a teacher from fifth grade. You could tell me a quote from SpongeBob that for whatever reason changed your life.
2: Yeah.
6: And things that you wish you could say to somebody. Again, it could be a cartoon, a real person in your life, a political figure, whatever.
2: Okay. Anybody have a favorite?
1: I mean, I like the sports one.
5: I do too.
6: The sports one's funny.
2: Sports one, wish you could say, and the people who made an impact. Those would be my top three. You want to do the sports one? Rules you would change in sports. Can be anything. That is on the way next. It's my list. It is the Free Beer and Hot Wings Show.
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1: Free beer and hot wings are back. And yes, this is still a bad idea.

0: It's a round of It's My List. And you defend your list.
1: It's my list.
0: Kelly suggested top rule changes you would make in sports. There is no logical reason why anything will be rejected. Like, you can make it. It's yours. Top three. Kelly, you want to go first since it was yours?
2: Ooh, yeah, I'll go first. So my top three rules that I would change in sports, starting with number one, in hockey, one person would have to be wearing rollerblades on each side of the team. My second rule that I would change involves the sport of baseball. I think the batter should be blindfolded from start to finish.
3: So like a Jedi in training when they put the blast helmet on?
2: Yeah.
3: Like, so, find it?
2: Like, the pitcher needs to be like, here it comes. And so they kind of know when the ball is coming.
0: You want it to play like blind people where the baseball beeps?
3: Yeah, like beep, beep baseball.
2: They have that. Awesome. Perfect. We'll use that. And then the bases can have like essential oils on them. So they have like some sort of sense of direction.
4: Oh, so they can't even take the blindfold off after they, if they get a hit.
2: They are fully blindfolded from home base all the way back to home base if they get all the way around.
4: Got it.
2: So they're just guessing.
0: They're racing. Tonight's baseball game brought to you by Tropical Orange.
2: Yeah.
0: That's the essential oils on first and third.
2: Yeah, and what would be great is
3: Hernandez, like, run to lavender.
2: Yeah, thank you. Lavender at third. So my number three rule that I would change involves every sport. I think one person should be extremely sticky. I think that
0: for every sport?
2: Every sport. But it would work really, really well in contact sports like football and basketball, because that person who is sticky can be really strategic. Those are my three.
0: All right, who's next?
5: Those are good.
2: Right. Thanks.
3: I'll go.
0: Okay.
3: All right, so for baseball, no tagging up. The ball is hit, you start running. More scoring, more excitement. My second one is no quiet during golf.
2: Thank you.
3: And just like in football, other players can encourage the audience to be louder.
2: Yes. Tennis too. Quiet sports in general.
3: Yeah.
0: Yeah.
2: Out.
3: Like you can't do that. You can't concentrate if there's noise.
2: Yeah, come on.
3: And then finally, in racing, especially particularly oval races, halfway through the race, the entire field cuts through the infield and switches directions and runs clockwise.
2: Ooh,
0: total change in the setup of the car.
3: Yeah.
0: All right, I'm going to go next because all of mine are going to be taken by all of you. Because that one was mine. So I've had to go to my fourth one, which actually kind of dabbles with something both of you were talking about.
3: Okay.
0: Hot Wings, I like your idea. Maybe a little more, the switching directions in NASCAR. But I had in NASCAR one pit stop. You have to stop and be randomly assigned an Uber Eats order from near the stadium or racetrack. And you have to then exit the racetrack. And if you get one that's far away and you have to wait for Jimmy John's because they're not as freaky fast as they are sometimes, that's how it goes.
2: Yes.
0: Because sometimes in NASCAR, it's like, oh, we know who's going to win, or we know who's in the fast car. We know that loser in the back's just there to try to start the race and get a sponsorship.
3: Yeah.
0: That'd be a lot of fun. Yeah. Well, here.
4: I love the idea of sitting at the McDonald's drive-thru and turning around and seeing like a NASCAR pull up behind me.
0: Well, here's Chase. Chase Elliott coming into the pits, and this is going to be his Uber Eats stop. And then, oh no, it looks like he's got Japanese steakhouse. Oh, and he's got to take it all the way to Chattanooga. This is going to be a long one for Chase.
2: Oh, he's got Steak and Shake. They make it fresh. You know it's going to take forever.
0: Yeah, you want the one. You want a Sbarro. Just pull it off the shelf and go.
3: Mm-hmm.
0: All right. Number two, in baseball, there is an option to skip second while going from first to third. But as soon as you make the turn at first and it's obvious you're out of the base path, they can throw the ball at you to get you out like kickball.
2: Ooh, wow. Oh, yeah.
3: Oh, you could be hit with the ball on purpose.
0: Oh, did you play? You could throw the wiffle ball at people?
4: Yeah.
0: No.
4: Oh.
2: Wait, so you would run from first to third, like over the pitcher mound,
0: kind
2: of skip through? Yes. Mm-hmm.
0: Yep.
2: Cut the corner.
3: But you could be thrown at.
0: You could be thrown at. Yeah.
4: But it was tackled.
0: No, it's still a gentleman's sport.
4: You just beam them in the head.
0: All right. Also in baseball, every time a pitcher walks someone or a batter strikes out or an outfielder makes an error or anyone in the field, they have to take off one piece of clothing or equipment.
3: Mm.
0: So if you have a bad game, you're out there with one shoe and a glove.
4: So it's like strip baseball?
0: Yeah, but not so much for the sexy, more for just the humiliating. Like, here comes Alex Rodriguez to the plate. He's had two strikeouts and two errors in the outfield. He's wearing a hat, no shirt, and one pair of pants.
2: I like that. Strip baseball? I think most sports should do that.
0: If somebody's going through a slump like this, like he struck out five times, he's going to come up like wearing a parka. maybe a couple wristbands.
4: A parka?
0: Start trying.
4: Okay. Wait, are they allowed to wear parkas?
0: Well, wear extra clothes in case you suck.
4: Oh, okay. So layer up.
0: I want to lose my shoes.
2: You wear all the different jerseys, the home jersey, the travel jersey, the extra jersey.
0: I mean, these all make sense, right?
2: I like them. Yeah.
4: Yeah.
0: All right.
4: I don't know why I'm trying to poke holes in it.
0: It's my list. Rule changes you would make in sport. Next. It is the Free Beer and Hot Wings Show.
5: Sometimes, after service, it feels like every step we take sets us back.
6: I'm so sick of this. I can't do this.
5: Like we're getting buried under the weight of it all. There's always a path forward. We just have to find it. Listen to stories from veterans who've been through similar challenges at MakeTheConnection.net.
7: 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Mad Rock.

0: In the middle of It's My List, your three rule changes you would make to sports to make them better. All right, Tommy, you always have to go last. We're going to actually give you time this time. What are the three rules you'd change?
1: Yeah, my first one is going to be in bowling. One frame a game, a player can designate as the granny shot frame where they have to bowl backwards. The second one would be in NASCAR, causing a wreck doesn't stop the race, and instead it gives the racer a point in the separate category that is added at the end of the season for a wreck fest trophy.
2: Ooh.
1: Yeah.
2: Okay.
1: And then my third one is in basketball. The centers have to wear a bumper ball suit that lets them collide with anyone making a layup.
3: A bumper ball, like the big inflatable?
1: Yeah.
3: Like the Zorb?
1: Yep, like ball.
3: Yeah.
0: So you can foul the biggest player on the court.
1: Big time.
0: Love everything about it.
4: It's my league.
0: All right, Steve.
3: Okay, now, when I was a kid, I loved watching MTV Rockin' Jock.
0: Yes.
3: It had a very big impact on me. So in basketball, they have to adopt Rockin' Jock rules, which means they have the opportunity to hit like a 50-point basket.
0: Yes. But it's way up above, right?
3: Oh, yeah. It's probably 30 feet high. They can hit like mid-court shots are worth like 25 points. You can have celebrities on the sideline that you can substitute in and out. Also, they have to incorporate trampolines like from slam ball.
0: Slam ball.
3: Yeah.
0: The ill-fated sport.
3: Yeah, so part of the floor instead of just being the hardwood, trampolines.
5: Nice.
2: Okay.
3: Yeah. Next, this is a rule for all sports. So the rules will vary a bit based on the sport, but all sports, once a game, one team can tell the opposing team or player that they have to shoot or pass or whatever they're doing, they have to do it with their offhand for the next 90 seconds.
0: Okay.
3: And then finally, a rule change for hockey. Hockey now has the designated fighter. Now, you may tell me that goons already exist in hockey.
0: I was about to tell you that, yeah.
3: But when they're on the ice, they don't even get a stick, a helmet, gloves, elbow pads, nothing. So, when they go on the ice, they're allowed to point to a player on the opposite team and say, you have to fight me right now.
0: That sounds controversial, Steve. I'm not going to lie.
3: Yeah.
5: I like it.
0: No worse, though, than Tommy's, if a driver crashes and needs help, keep going. Somebody else got a point.
3: You get the extra points and a trophy.
0: Maitland.
2: Crazy.
5: All right. First up, I have dodgeball.
2: Okay. All right. What changes are you going to make to dodgeball?
0: No hitting people?
5: No. Okay. So in dodgeball, if you are hit and you get out, if somebody on your team catches a ball thrown by the other team, the person who's out can come back in.
0: Yes.
5: Mm-hmm. So keep that. But when you go back in, you have to go to the other team's side and play and sabotage them.
6: Ooh.
5: From the inside.
0: So, but they know you're going to do it.
5: They know you're going to do it. But yeah, you have to go and play on the other team's side and try to sabotage
0: them. So now you're like defending their throws?
5: Yes. Yeah, there's no defense really in dodgeball. You're always on offense.
0: Can they throw the ball at? Are you on their team?
5: No. No, you're on your team. You're just playing from their side.
2: But you're on their side.
0: Can they hit you with the ball and knock you out again?
5: No.
0: If you do get hit
5: by a ball by your own team, that's a whole rule that I don't really have prepared yet.
0: The player who threw it's out.
5: The player who threw it is out. But then eventually you could have, you know, 4 out of 5 people playing on the other side trying to defeat the other team from the inside.
0: Yeah, I like that.
3: So confusing.
2: That seems insane.
5: It would. Number 2, baseball. Whoever catches a foul ball, whether that's a kid in the stands, an old man who's been going to the game for 87 years or whatever, they get to go down to the plate and they're the runner for the batter. So like you hit a foul ball, it goes out. Then like they get to hit again, right? After you hit a foul ball or no?
3: Sure.
5: Okay. Yeah. You go to hit again.
0: So it's like a little circle for the fat guy who came to the game holding his nachos and cheese, but happened to get the foul ball, and he's going to stand there and eat.
5: Yeah, okay.
0: With the crack of the bat, he has to take, fart on every step.
5: I think it really gets fans involved in the game. It makes it so that they have some stake in it.
0: Really changed the way people go with foul balls, because some people go bananas trying to get them, and now you see people running from them.
5: Exactly.
0: Well, I like that.
5: Yeah, you'd be giving the ball to a kid, and then we wouldn't have those stories all the time of somebody fighting a kid for it.
0: Hey, picture this. You're at work. Your phone buzzes. It's your kid's number. It's your kid's voice. Panicked, saying they've been in an accident, and they need money right now. You'd move heaven and earth, wouldn't you? 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
2: Good morning. I'm Kelly, and I am at a weird time in my life because I have a roommate right now, but she is about to move out. And I'm very excited for her. She's moving in with her girlfriend. That'll be super good for them. But for me, it's kind of like, okay, cool. I get to live alone again, which I've only ever done that once. But the reason I'm at a weird spot is because now my dog will be alone again. Mm-hmm. She has my cat Shadow in the house as well. Their relationship is, they don't necessarily love each other, but they don't hate each other.
1: Yeah. But it's not like they're playing or hanging out.
2: No, they don't play. And if it's just one dog in the house, if it's just my dog and Shadow, my cat, if I'm laying on the couch, they will lay on me, but at different parts. Like, they're not next to each other snuggled
1: Yes.
2: up. If there's another dog in the house, my dog gets that pack mentality and likes to chase the cat. So right now, with my roommate's dog, who is like the most wonderful Australian Shepherd ever, my dog is still a little bit of a butthole. So when she moves out, I think it'll be good for my cat and her to kind of have that more balanced relationship in the house. But for Muffin, my dog, she's such a social little dog. So I know I can start bringing her back in studio, and that'll be really fun for her too. And selfishly, I love that, having her in studio, because it's like a dopamine rush when we need it.
1: Mm-hmm.
2: But I'm really considering fostering dogs,
1: like
2: specifically older dogs that need somewhere maybe cozy to, I don't know, live out the rest of their lives if they end up with me for like the last year or whatever. But I think it would be so much fun, with as much as I walk, to foster a dog with Muffin. And then I think that's also going to help my dog become social and more comfortable with temporary stays, because that's kind of what happened with my ex's dog. And that wasn't planned, obviously. And that was heartbreaking for her. So I know with my roommate, as she's slowly moving out, Muffin's picking up on it. She's like, something's changing. And I think if I have foster dogs, one, I help a foster dog find a forever home potentially,
1: mm-hmm.
2: especially with like the following I have on social media. I think that could, that gets a lot of reach.
3: You will. It'll be you. You'll be such a foster fail.
2: I can't. No, I can't. I wouldn't have two dogs. I want to be the person that wants two dogs forever so bad,
1: mm-hmm.
2: but I don't think I'm going to do that. I think I'll be able to foster. And then as we go into live show season, I'll, if I have a foster that gets adopted going into live show season next year, I would say, no, I can't foster for the next 6 months.
4: Mm-hmm.
2: But I just walk all the time and people stop me for our two dogs. And I just think about, if I've got one dog with a little adopt me vest on, I'm like, I kind of want to do that for animals real bad, especially like
1: I liked fostering dogs.
2: Yeah. Grumpy old dog or something like that. He's a, you know, that's just like super nervous or grumpy because they're in a shelter, and then they get out of that shell and suddenly their personality comes out and you've given them a little bit of a home until they find their forever home. I think I'm cut out for it, but I do worry because there might be that one dog, like you said, Hot Wings, that changes everything. And suddenly I do have two dogs and a cat and I'm living by myself.
3: Almost everybody who has ever fostered failed once, at least.
1: Mm-hmm.
3: Yeah. We did. Free Beer has.
2: Yeah.
1: Technically, I didn't at first, and then the dog got brought back 9 months later, and I raced to get him because I had regretted it every
3: time. Yeah.
2: That would make me so sad if I fostered a dog that got adopted, and then I found out it was back in the shelter.
1: Yeah.
2: So I'll keep you guys posted, but
1: that'd be good.
2: I've been looking into it.
4: Hi, I'm Maitland, the show's foster fail, and I am really excited for our morning show in Lansing because it's kind of like a homecoming for me.
1: Sure it is.
4: I grew up in the Lansing area-ish, like 30, 40 minutes south of Lansing. And tonight, we talked about it yesterday, me, Steve, and Kelly are going to the Lansing Lugnuts game. We get to throw out the first pitch and everything. And as I was packing last night, I was just like, man, it hit me in a way where I was just like, whoa, this is really cool. Like, I grew up going to Lugnuts games with my dad. He had called me and was like, oh my gosh, you get to go do that. That's so cool. I will never forget taking you to those. Those were first ever baseball games.
1: It's totally different.
4: So yeah, getting to go to that tonight is already going to be so damn cool. But now too, yeah, being able to go and do a morning show there on the station that like you guys set me free to, that was going to be my adoptive home. And then I was at the one station for like a year, and you guys ended up getting this show. We ended up getting put on that station. And that was a little like, okay, that's fair. I got put on a different station there so that I still had a job. You guys didn't steal my job.
1: Mm-hmm.
4: Kind of did, but it's okay.
3: Sorry about that.
4: And then I thought I was going to leave radio. And I said, I was like, the only way I will go back is if Free Beer and Hot Wings offers me a job. And I kept in touch with all of you. And one day it happened and I was like, all right, we're going. And so it's a really cool full circle thing to be able to go to the Lugnuts game and then go and do the morning show in an area where at first I don't think I got the most warm welcome. And that's not anything against the people of Lansing or the listeners of MMQ or anything like that.
1: You were the new person.
4: I was the new person. I was 24 years old coming in after somebody had made a legacy there for 30 years.
1: She had a great run.
3: That's the tough go.
4: I was never going to touch that, and I really didn't know what I was doing. But I got to learn a lot. But yeah, I'm so excited to go out there and see everybody.
5: Pressure's on tonight, then.
4: For you to
5: throw one right across the plate. You throw it from the mound, or are you going to...
4: I get a choice.
5: Cheat up a couple of feet.
3: Oh, you got to throw it from the mound.
4: Yeah.
1: That famous story, George W. Bush taking warm-up throws at Yankee Stadium, the first ball game after 9/11, mm-hmm. and Derek Jeter walks up and goes, you going to throw it from the mound? And he goes, I don't know. What do you think? And he goes, well, if you throw it from the mound, but you don't throw a strike or you throw it bad, they're going to boo you.
5: If you bounce it, they'll boo you.
1: Bounce it, they'll boo you. And he said, all right, maybe I'll throw in front of the mound. He goes, if you do that, they're going to boo you.
4: Oh, you can't win.
1: And so then he came out, he threw it from the mound. He threw a great pitch.
3: Yeah, grooved it right in there.
1: And we were so overwhelmingly patriotic and just still horrified from the events of a week before that pitch was the most amazing thing we've ever seen before in our lives.
3: It really was.
1: All right, on the way. 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

0: Dumber Than the Show trivia later on this hour. Let's start with this. The Free Beer and Hot Wings report. Police are searching for a man who lit a rack of bras on fire. Ah, mad at these bras. No one's quite sure why, but this is someone who was in there.
1: You can't make this up. Look at this. I'm in Walmart in Renton.
2: It's time to go. It's on fire. What is going on?
0: So Washington State authorities are looking for the bra burner, who was not doing it, as far as we know, to try to get women more rights, as was common in the 70s.
3: So he just walked in, lit it on fire, walked out, and they didn't catch him?
0: I guess so. It seems hard to believe. All right. So it was a guy a couple nights ago at a baseball game between the Reds and Cardinals in St. Louis. A ball landed over the fence in the outfield. I think it was in the outfield. You couldn't reach it leaning down. It
3: got kind of wedged. Like, you could see it on top of the wall, but it was kind of wedged in between the top of the wall and maybe like
0: the digital signs,
3: the scoreboard or something. Yeah.
0: Well, this is a story about the dad who dangled his kid by the ankles over the fence. And some people have a problem with it.
4: What was he thinking? That's what many are asking about a dad who dangled his son from the stands at a Cincinnati Reds game trying to grab a home run ball. Now, in an Inside Edition exclusive, the dad is coming forward to defend himself.
5: Maybe this isn't such a good idea. This dad is dangling his stepson by the ankles.
6: Oh, you're so close. Oh, no, it's a stepson. Oh, you can only do that with your regular son. You know I'm right.
3: That's in the rules?
6: Yeah, that is the rules. You have to be direct parent for a kid dangling in a baseball game.
0: That's why other people intervened, not because they thought it was dangerous.
6: They're going to be like,
0: that
6: oh, no.
0: guy looks like a stepdad.
6: They're going to be like, his real dad is going to be super mad at you, man. It's going to cause a fight. I mean, unless his dad is a huge fan of that team, too.
0: Yeah,
6: then he would understand a bit.
5: The ankles, as the 8-year-old kid reaches for the ball, which is stuck on the wall at Busch Stadium in St. Louis. The announcers are stunned.
7: That dude's going to sacrifice his son.
0: It's a different method.
5: On CBS Mornings with Eva filling in as co-host, it was a talk of the table favorite.
8: The stadium security quickly showed up. They were like, no. Vlad, is that okay to do?
9: No. Hey, listen, what would you do, Nate? You got kids like that age.
10: He almost got it.
5: Yeah. So what were they thinking?
6: I held my kids upside down like that before for no reason.
0: Right?
6: Not to get a baseball. He totally could have gotten it. If that usher hadn't swooped in and ruined it, that kid would have a baseball right now.
0: Is that an usher or another fan at that?
6: No, he's got a lanyard on and you're stuff, right. I'm pretty sure. Yeah.
3: But notice how this kid is holding on for dear life with one hand.
0: Yeah, he's a smart kid. He's got a backup plan.
6: Yeah.
3: Yes.
6: He was just trying to center himself. He was just trying to get his bearings. You know, when you get flipped upside down, it takes a second. You know, you got to get your bearings. He's got to see where the ball is. He's hanging on. He's ready to let go. He's going to get that ball.
0: I can see why the usher did what he did. I don't think this is near as big of a deal as people are making.
6: Yeah. No, dads do this with sons all the time, but not at a baseball game.
0: Yeah. Or daughters. Yeah.
3: Yeah. I can't tell you how many times I pick up my kids by their feet.
6: Yes!
3: Like by their ankles and just dangle them around. They love it.
6: Kids like that stuff. Kids are stupid. So there's nothing wrong with this. Now, I mean, it would be a completely different story if they were 15 feet up or something, but the ball's right there.
0: Mm-hmm. All right, let's see what they say.
5: They thinking. Well, here's James Foreman to explain himself with his 8-year-old stepson, Jeffrey, and wife, Sarah, who was at the Sunday game.
11: What were the chances you could have dropped him here?
12: Yeah, I felt like I had a good grip. I've done it hundreds of times.
11: How badly did you...
0: My stepson, not my wife.
6: Yeah. I mean, I only have partial love.
12: Hundreds of times.
11: How badly did you want that home run ball?
13: A lot.
7: That dude's going to sacrifice his son.
6: No way, man. That kid was on board.
4: In the end, father and son left the stadium pretty unhappy without that home run ball, and their team, the Cincinnati Reds, lost to the St. Louis Cardinals 5-3.
0: Before I move on in the Free Beer and Hot Wings report, I do need to have this note. Mate, a text from someone that says, my girlfriend's brother is the mascot for the Lugnuts. If you bean the mascot with your first pitch, they will donate $100 to Eddie's for $100.
6: Do it.
14: So I got a hit big lug.
6: Oh, man. Well, yeah. and you don't even know, like right now, you have no idea where he'll be.
14: Oh, I guess not.
6: Could also, be right next to the catcher, but could be in the dugout.
0: Is that the same person as the mascot every time? Because I know some of the minor league sports, it's like whoever gets there last.
3: They rotate. Yeah.
6: Yeah. Yeah.
14: What if he's standing right next to me?
0: It's going to be easy.
6: Well, then it would be hilarious.
0: Easy money, mate.
6: Honestly,
0: sure, it's technically an assault if you do it on purpose.
6: The crowd would probably think it was hilarious, though. I mean, unless... unless you're truly a major leaguer, you can't throw a ball hard enough to like go through the lug nuts costume.
10: Yeah.
6: There's no way.
0: Challenge offered.
6: Now, if you aim low and hit him in the ankle or something, that would be be a huge bummer.
0: Right, or hit him right in his lug nuts.
6: Yeah. Oh, that would be.
14: They're on his nose.
0: It's got to be uncomfortable.
6: Yeah, I'm sure.
0: Back in a moment. It is the Free Beer and Hot Wings Show.
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1: 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There's a pilot from Canada. This feels like it's a bit overblown. We'll play the clip first.
2: This investigation and the details surrounding it read like a movie script. During that time, he captained over 900 domestic flights, earning millions of dollars in salary for those captaining flights, but also flew tens of thousands of passengers
1: without a license. Now, he...
3: Oh, no license?

0: He had a pilot's license, and apparently there was no danger. He just wasn't officially certified to fly those planes.
1: So he didn't have a corrected, updated license.
0: Yes.
1: So it'd be like me driving without a driver's license.
0: Kind of.
1: Like,
0: yeah.
1: I didn't forget how to drive. I'm perfectly capable and I'm qualified.
0: So it feels like, I think you should.
1: Yeah, I mean,
0: he should have gotten it, but definitely. People are reacting like this was catch me if you can. And he just like walked in with a pilot hat on and went, I'll be the captain today. It's a little overreactive, right?
2: I'm your captain.
1: A little bit, yeah.
0: All right. Kelly, you talked about maybe fostering dogs shortly.
3: Yeah.
0: Sometimes you're not going to get a second dog, and then a second dog gets you. And that's sort of what happened here.
4: Oh, come here, buddy. Ooh,
5: it was love at first sight.
6: Yeah. First time I pulled him out of the garbage can, he did this. Let me pick him up.
0: So he's holding a dog. That dog is so comfortable with him that he can pick him up and hold him like a baby with the dog's belly pointing up.
2: Yes.
0: And he said the first time he got him out of a trash can, that's how the dog reacted. That's amazing. That dog should have been terrified and sad.
6: You pick him up.
5: A miraculous relationship.
6: And my work truck still stinks because of him.
5: This is PJ and his new dad, Alex Halverson.
6: We can tell he's getting stronger, too. Well, obviously, when he came to us, he was pretty scrawny.
5: Alex wasn't meant to find PJ, but fate had other plans.
7: This all started back in
0: April. Sounds like then he was meant to find him.
3: Mm-hmm.
0: You
3: yeah.
0: can't say
3: yeah.
0: not meant to and then credit fate.
3: Yeah.
0: Fate
3: right.
0: means
3: yeah.
0: he was meant to.
1: Mm-hmm.
7: And Alex, who's a City of Milwaukee sanitation supervisor, was going to check on one of his crews, which includes Nas Knowles.
8: Like the average day?
2: Nas Knowles?
0: Nas Knowles. He's the guy who was driving the truck that day.
7: Knowles.
8: Like the average day. Kind of running smoothly.
5: Attaching bins to the truck, dumping the garbage, and compacting it. Nothing makes it past the compactor. But thankfully, for whatever reason, the bin fell off.
8: Usually it don't fall off at all. That's what's crazy about this. I feel like it was kind of destined.
5: So Nas looked inside.
8: So when it fell off, you know, you're kind of looking like this.
0: So when it fell off, it was tipped over, had fallen backwards, the lid is open.
8: Like this, you just see a dog.
7: A frail and malnourished dog.
0: Who is the horrible human that put a frail, malnourished dog in a trash can hoping it would get squashed?
1: That's unbelievable.
0: Right? That's a bad, bad person. Mm-hmm.
1: Yeah, oh, definitely.
7: A frail and malnourished dog, but one who was really friendly. So they called their supervisor, Alex, who was already on the way.
6: Since he was starving, I had peanut butter and jelly sandwiches. I gave him two of my peanut butter and jelly sandwiches. He ate those. He didn't even chew. He just inhaled.
5: Afterwards, Alex took the dog to Matic.
6: He did poop in the truck, which I thought was kind of funny.
5: For Alex, it was a good sign. Matic took care of the dog, fostered him out, which is part of their protocol, and Alex was given first dibs at adoption. It just so happens he was looking for a second dog.
6: And so a dog who can persist and can still trust people, and he hasn't met a single person he doesn't want pets from. Just made me feel like that was kind of the one.
5: Alex
0: he is
5: named
0: a happy bugger, isn't he?
1: Mm-hmm. Yeah,
3: he's
1: yeah.
3: such a floppy puppy.
0: Mm-hmm.
6: The one.
5: Alex named him PJ after the peanut butter and jelly sandwiches he
3: That's
5: fed him.
3: So cute.
6: And this is what he did when I first came on him. So he had jam coming out of his mouth.
1: I would have said that in a different way.
2: I think we all heard.
0: Did he
2: wrong.
0: Say except that he had jam coming out of his nose?
1: Yeah,
0: I
1: think you got too vigorous.
2: Maybe we should listen to it again to make sure he didn't say that.
1: Well, I mean,
6: yeah, this is what he did when I first came on him. Except he had jam coming out of his mouth.
1: Oh my gosh.
3: Well, he
1: did entice him with peanut butter.
0: That's the most unintentionally dirty thing I've ever heard in my life.
3: It's filthy.
1: Yeah. Wow. Can I hear that again?
0: Yeah. Why didn't he name him Dodger?
6: Except he had jam coming out of This is what he did when I first came on him. Except he had jam coming out of his mouth.
3: Whoever edited this did that on purpose.
0: Right?
3: Oh, yeah, for sure.
1: Yeah.
3: Like, that's
2: I mean, that's what I
3: did. You didn't have to include that.
1: Yeah.
3: But you did.
1: He finished in a jiff.
3: Yeah. I've still got peanut butter on my penis.
2: Except he pronounces his F as Z's.
6: Right, he had just eaten no sandwiches.
5: Man's best friend tossed into a garbage can that just so happened
0: tossed on.
1: Yeah, so much tossing.
5: Can that just so happened to fall off the dump truck right as someone wanting a dog came driving to him. Fate brought Alex and PJ together.
0: But again, he wasn't supposed to find him.
1: Yeah.
6: Good boy.
5: James Groh, TMJ4 News.
1: He's got dumps like a truck.
0: Let's It's a great story, though.
1: It's a fantastic story.
0: Real roller coaster.
1: Yeah, real sad, and then it got real happy, and then it got a little weird.
0: Dumber than the show trivia. Let's get caller 10, 1-800-947-3979. 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Taking on Kelly Cheese. Maitland's got five questions for you. Call it 10. We'll play Dumber Than the Show trivia next. 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

0: that rock.
1: Time to play Dumber Than the Show trivia. Let's meet today's contestant. His name is Dan from the Upper Peninsula of Michigan. Hi, Dan. How are you?
2: Great. How are you?
1: Very good. Dan, you have a chance to win $400 if you can beat Kelly Cheese in Dumber Than the Show trivia today. How's your trivia skills typically?
2: 2 to 3, sometimes 4.
1: Okay.
3: Okay, all right.
1: Gives you a chance to win. Yeah. Well, you and Kelly will have the same 5 questions from Maitland. Whoever gets the most right wins. If there is a tie, low time is the deciding factor, though the maximum time either of you can get is 90 seconds. You can each pass on questions the first time around, and we will come back to them a second time. Kelly, be in the hallway, isolated. Won't hear the questions or any of your answers on the first round. Dan, do you have any questions for us?
2: Not at all. Bring it on.
1: Okay.
4: All right, Dan, if you had to guess on vibes alone, how do you think you'll do today?
2: I am hoping for a solid 3.
4: Okay. All right. Well, Dan, are you ready for your one and only shot at Dumber Than the Show trivia?
2: I am ready.
4: Well, that begins in 3, 2, 1. What are the names of Timmy Turner's fairies in the Nickelodeon show Fairly Odd Parents?
2: Double pass.
4: What type of nut is used to make Nutella?
2: Hazelnut.
4: How many movies are in the Scary Movie franchise?
2: 3.
4: Which of the Allman Brothers, Greg or Dwayne, was married to Cher?
2: Greg.
4: The tango originated in what South American country?
2: Brazil.
4: Time. How do you think you did, Dan?
2: I'm thinking 2.
4: Well, it's definitely not 3. We will get you on hold, and we'll wave Kelly back on in. Welcome back, Kelly.
5: Thank you so much.
4: How was the hallway?
5: It was good. I felt like I was out there for a really short time.
4: How are you feeling about defending your jackpot today, Kelly?
5: Pretty good.
4: Well, are you ready?
5: I'm ready.
4: Your turn for this week begins in 3, 2, 1. What are the names of Timmy Turner's fairies in the Nickelodeon show?
5: Double pass.
4: What type of nut is used to make Nutella?
5: Hazelnut.
4: How many movies are in the Scary Movie franchise?
5: Oh, 4.
4: Which of the Allman Brothers, Greg or Dwayne, was married to Cher?
5: Greg? No idea.
4: The tango originated in what South American country?
5: Argentina?
4: Time. How do you think you did, Kelly?
5: I know I got 2.
4: All right. Well, we will get Dan back on and score this game. Question number 1, what are the names of Timmy Turner's fairies in the Nickelodeon show Fairly Odd Parents? Kelly, she heard Nickelodeon. She's a double pass. Dan also was a double pass. There's no Fairly Odd Parent fans listening right now, I guess.
5: I watched it, but I don't remember.
4: It's Cosmo and Wanda. So we are tied at 0. Question number 2, what type of nut is used to make Nutella? Kelly said hazelnut. Dan said hazelnut. Of course it's hazelnut. We are tied at 1. Question number 3. How many movies are in the Scary Movie franchise? Kelly said 4. Dan said 3. Steve?
6: Isn't it like 7?
4: They are currently celebrating the release of Scary Movie 6. So neither of you get that one. We're still tied at 1.
5: Egg.
4: Nice. We are tied at 2. It all comes down to question number 5. You both had different answers. One of them is correct. So we will not be going to times. The tango originated in what South American country? Kelly said Argentina. Dan said Brazil. The answer is Argentina.
5: Yeah!
4: And Kelly wins!
7: Oh.
5: Nice job, Dan.
2: Nice job.
5: Thanks, bud.
8: And you guys were both fast, too.
4: So fast.
8: Dan was 28-17. Kelly was 22-40.
5: I know. The moment I heard Nickelodeon Fairly Odd Parents, I was like, I got to double pass on this right now.
1: Dang.
5: I know.
1: Kelly's on a roll, up to $500. Dan, nothing today, my friend.
2: I tried.
1: Yep.
7: You did.
2: All right.
1: You said, Dan said, oh, I hope I get 3. 3 would have helped. Thank you, Dan.
2: All right, thank you.
1: Though it turns out Kelly was still faster.
7: Mm-hmm. So, yeah.
1: All right. So far, everyone's won this week, except Maitland and Steve.
9: And me.
4: Yeah.
9: Yeah.
7: So,
9: other than that, we've been flawless.
1: We've been really, really good. Aura frames show the moments. Then dad tells the stories, right? That could be the case. You get it for Father's Day. Show those great moments. Dad will be choking back tears as he looks at all those great moments. Or he'll realize he missed your entire childhood. Either way.

0: of frames is a good way to send a message to dear old dad this Father's Day. Whatever it might be. Doesn't have to be for dad. 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
1: 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What's something you take care of, personal hygiene-wise, that you think should be universal that other people do not?

0: play this for your kids, Steve?
1: Yes.
0: Do you? Fine.
1: No.
0: Wow.
1: Probably should. They don't wash their hands enough.
0: Oh, well, as a parent, I can tell you, reminding them doesn't help.
1: Okay.
0: Hey, did you guys wash your hands? Oh, I didn't know we were supposed to. Literally every time before we eat, man.
2: Mm-hmm.
0: It's literally everything I say. Wash your hands, get ready to eat.
2: I am shocked at the number of adults, when it became a reality for me or a knowledge, how many adults go to the bathroom, like in a public place, and don't wash their hands.
3: Ugh.
0: It's pretty common. I wonder what's worse, men or women. I would guess men.
2: A lot of women are gross, too.
0: Do most women, do you pay attention when you're in a public restroom, come out of the stall and just leave?
3: It's not that I'm paying attention to be like, oh, is she going to? But I do for sure notice when they don't.
0: Yeah.
3: And I judge if I recognize their shoes in the aisles of TJ Maxx or something.
0: Like, I saw you.
3: Like, I ain't touching that after she touched it. Ugh.
0: This one, washing their legs.
2: Yeah.
0: Years ago, it said he didn't wash his legs, but that is I think a lot of people use the old trickle-down theory.
3: Mm-hmm.
2: Yeah.
0: It may not work for economics, but for washing, it also doesn't work.
1: Everything gets a touch.
3: Or people who don't use washcloths. I went a while without using a washcloth, just my hands, and then I was like, mm-hmm. This isn't scrubbing anything. So then I started doing it again, and I'll never go back.
0: Really?
3: Yeah.
0: I'm not a washcloth guy.
3: No?
0: No.
3: Mm-mm.
0: What are you getting into? Do you coal mine after you leave here?
3: No, but
0: do you work on motors?
3: It's that like physical or whatever, the mechanical exfoliation of having
0: that
3: extra little scrub there. And sometimes if I've been working on my junk journal for a long time, I get glue on me. And
0: that
3: doesn't just come off with your hands.
0: Yeah. This text from Flint, men touch their junk when they go to the bathroom. Women do not. Men's hands are more nasty.
2: Most women, don't you dab after you go?
3: Yeah, I interact with my junk every time I go to the bathroom.
0: Also, their hands are inevitably touching a public toilet.
4: Well, yeah, and if you're on your period, you're definitely touching down
3: there. Oh, yeah.
0: So
4: wash your hands.
0: This text. I work in a mill, and the number of dudes who don't regularly wear deodorant is disgusting. And if you mention it to them, apparently that's a reason to get written up for harassment. Sounds like you may know.
2: I don't get that one. I mean, unless your sense of smell is gone and you just don't know. Like, when I start to stink, I know it, and I don't like it. I mean, I like my own more than I like someone else's, but...
1: That's a bad feeling, though, when you realize you're a bit gamey.
0: When Kayla and I were leaving Curacao, the airport was smashed full because of Venezuela shutting down airspace.
2: Right.
0: So two airlines...
2: Deployment.
0: My deployment, yes. We were in the airport for 8.5 hours, and 7 of those hours were pre-security. So by the time we're in security line, and it's really tight, at one point I said, I think I stink. And she goes, yeah, you do.
4: Oh,
0: and I don't have any clothes in the carry-on or in my backpack. That's the only thing I have. So when we got through, we found the first and only gift shop and bought T-shirts and a hat.
1: Did you buy Curacao deodorant too?
0: No, I had spare deodorant in my backpack.
2: That's why I always take essentials.
0: This one, I thought everyone washed their belly button. It's from the 315. Apparently not. Stick your finger in there, give it a twist and spin, then smell it. You know it's going to smell bad.
3: Oh, at the end of a gross day where, if your belly button itches, I've done it before where you itch it and then, like, you go to do something later. You're like, what is that smell on my hand? You're like, oh, my God, that's my belly button. The health of my hair changed significantly when I realized that lather, rinse, repeat wasn't just a suggestion, or it didn't mean, like, do the shampoo and then do conditioner. I thought repeat was just repeat with conditioner, but double pooing changed my life.
0: Really?
3: Yeah.
0: You have to wipe twice. Oh, no. Shampoo.
3: But
0: I knew.
3: They say your hair doesn't lather unless it's clean. And so that might be a myth. I don't actually know, but.
0: I bet that matters more for longer hair.
3: Absolutely.
0: Right.
1: Sounds like a myth perpetrated by big shampoo.
3: But I'll know my hair is really dirty when I first put the shampoo in and it doesn't really bubble right up. I'm like, oh, it's working hard. I'm going to leave it on for an extra couple minutes. And then you rinse it out. And then the next time you put more in and it's really foamy, now you know you did a good job. I also have scalp psoriasis. So I have to use a special shampoo to lift the scales off of my head. And then use regular shampoo to then wash those away.
0: Okay.
3: It's gross and it hurts.
0: It's weird. I used to never see you as a woman because you were a former intern, but now I've got so many more reasons.
3: Yeah. I'm just a critter.
0: This text, we were taught not to lay on your bed in outside clothes. If you are coming in from a day at school or a day at work, you should always change clothes before you lay down on the couch or sit on the furniture.
1: The couch too?
2: I mean,
0: I
2: understand the thought behind that, but that's also nonsensical.
1: Crazy.
2: I mean, like, I don't put my food on the couch cushion and eat directly off of it. So I think it's okay.
0: Survey, are you a gum brusher?
4: Yeah.
0: You specifically brush your gums in addition to your teeth. Yeah.
2: Apparently I don't even know how you miss them.
0: That's what I thought. But apparently that's a thing that some people are like, I don't brush my gums. I brush the teeth.
5: Tongue too.
4: Do y'all floss every day?

0: Yeah.
1: Use that on your teeth. Open your mouth and run that over your teeth because that's like super pressured. So it also helps floss. You can do that every time you're in the shower. Still floss with actual dental floss though too. But yeah, anytime you're at the dentist, they use like the water flossers, which I have one of those. I love that thing.
0: First time I used one of those, Kayla said, use it in the shower. That way if you miss your mouth. So I'm like, oh, I guess I don't have to be careful. And then I shot myself in the rib cage with it on high. And I'm like, that kind of stung. I didn't like that. 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The sex cruise. What is that exactly? We'll tell you next. It is the Free Beer and Hot Wings Show.

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1: 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All right. The company is called Killing Kittens, which was internet slang for treating yourself like an amusement park, like late 90s into the early 2000s. Anyway, this company, Killing Kittens, which is a kink-positive event company, has launched a naughty cruise, promising a pleasurable vacation for couples and singles alike. This is not some cheesy, old-school steamboat up a river in your town where you're like, people are going to pork. No, this is like a luxury, all-inclusive trip.
2: Good, because I definitely don't want to go on the steamboat sex tour.
1: Steamboat pork and drink trip. That would sell out, too. The itinerary takes voyagers from Barcelona to Monte Carlo before jumping on to Florence and Portofino.
2: That sounds pretty great.
3: Yeah.
4: All right.
1: Including swinging events, their popular white party, a masked ball, the creatures of the night, primal soiree. Creatures is spelled with a K, so you know it's kinky.
4: Oh, yeah.
2: Yeah, I bet the white party. Oh, that's a mess.
1: Yeah, right? Just like what happened to that dog from the garbage man. Yeah. Latex-themed Dominion and Hedonism, the longest-running Killing Kittens sex party. So there's strict rules. Here are their three values: privacy, confidentiality, and discretion. That would be good, because I'm sure there's a lot of people that go on there and live a life that they can't.
4: Yeah.
1: In their public-facing lives. It means you cannot reveal the identity of anyone else at the sex parties on board, and you're not allowed to harass, abuse, or harm anyone. So you can't be like Sacha Baron Cohen's Bruno when he went to that swingers party and just kept staring at one guy in the eyes, telling him he's doing a nice job.
4: No, this is typical kinky, weird, rich person stuff.
1: Other rules insist partygoers must not misrepresent their relationships with anyone past or present. Honesty is key, so if your wife is on board, you are not allowed to pretend that she is not for any kink, even if both are willingly do so. Another rule, no single men in the playrooms. And you might say, that's a double standard, to which this man says, fine.
4: No, we understand.
1: I get it. Don't blame you. Killing Kittens was born out of the desire to celebrate female pleasure. And therefore, the safety of women, trans, and non-binary individuals is paramount. That's why the rule, no solo men in the playrooms. In fact, single men won't be going on this cruise at all. It's for solo women or women with their partners. They say this may sound sexy. Does it sound sexy to you?
4: I mean, it's not my type of sexiness, but
3: I would love to be somebody's unicorn. Hell yeah.
1: Wait, what's a unicorn?
3: That's a third.
1: Oh, that's what that means?
3: So you're going on a cruise that you know that there's no attachments there, and there's just some couple that really wants to have you in their little private moments. Hell yeah.
1: That sounds like if that's something you would want to do, this seems like an ideal way to do it in a group of like-minded people.
3: Because you know for a fact if these couples are going on this cruise, they've talked about it.
1: Mm-hmm.
3: They've set boundaries. And you as a single person can also do the same thing where you go on this cruise and say, these are the type of couples I'm willing to experiment and have fun with. And these are the couples that I'm probably going to say no to politely if the idea is proposed.
1: Right.
2: Kind of cuts through all the BS.
1: Awkwardness. They say everybody needs to sign consent and attendance forms for if you're going into one of the rooms where it's a party, which is sort of a broad consent for anything that might happen in the room. So does this mean it's going to be kind of trashy? Everybody walking around nude, half aroused? Nay, pretty strict dress code. You're not allowed to have your T's and B's out. There are specific clothing optional areas on board, but they are partitioned off.
3: Yeah, when I like that. It keeps it, like you said, a little classier or less trashy, however. And then the other rooms where it's more like group experiments or people do kind of want to be naked.
1: It's all inclusive, so you don't need to pay for food, drinks, or lube. Or any sort of protection.
4: That's nice. Okay. Right. That's included.
1: Yeah.
2: Include the lube. That's
4: a good, you think you could like bosom buddies this kind of thing and just show up and go, hi.
1: Oh,
4: like, I'm here for the cruise.
2: I'm a lady.
1: Oh, like white chicks.
2: You think? Now Maitland's on board.
3: Now, yeah. Let's go. No.
1: It also includes cooking classes, wine and whiskey tasting, sunrise yoga, morning run clubs, sex workshops on relationships, self-expression and sensory play, and even filthy quiz night. We could host that.
4: Yeah.
1: We're made for that.
2: Yeah. You think they'd allow us? Like, give us a special exception?
1: If they were having trouble selling it out, yeah. But I think they're probably packed to the rafters.
4: Can you imagine how wild it would be? Mostly sexy quiz night. And we're just us. dressed how we're always dressed in polo shirts or hoodies or something. Yeah. But everyone there is nude.
1: Let's be fair. Kelly and Maitland would dress and look great. Yeah, and the three of us would look like we just got off the school bus.
2: I'd be wearing exactly what I'm wearing today. Maybe I'll find a vest or something.
1: One of the most anticipated events on this sex cruise is couple speed dating for swinging couples. So it's just like speed dating. You meet for an even better version of what you were talking about, Kelly. God,
3: put me right in front of you.
2: You got $6,500, right? Come on, sign up for this thing.
3: You guys trying to sponsor some fun content?
2: Okay, if you want to sponsor Kelly's sex cruise.
4: I know creeps will come out of the woodwork for that.
0: Hey, I got your money.
5: Yeah, we can be a couple.
0: Live stream it all.
3: Send me a picture of your toes first.
1: There's another one happening in the fall that'll go through the Adriatic and the Mediterranean Sea from Venice to Rome, then Croatia and Montenegro. There's one in March of 28 that will go through the Caribbean from the Leeward Isles to Puerto Rico to Antigua and then in St. Bart's along the way. By the way, $6,500 is just for the cruise, but it's a 7-day, 6-night cruise, so you're going to have to still get there.
2: Yeah, and again, lube included.
1: Lube included. On the way. The $1,000 Minute of Mayhem is on the way next. Do you want to play? Caller 10, 1-800-947-3979. You could win $1,000. Next, it is the Free Beer and Hot Week Show. Matt.

0: Whatever rocks. Mad Rock.
1: Right now, this. Okay. Pat's listening in Utica, New York. Hi, Pat. How are you?
2: Good morning, guys. I'm great. How are you?
1: Very good. You have a chance to win $1,000. You got to get all 10 of these questions right. Your last answer has to be out before the buzzer sounds. You can pass on a question and come back to it. Not a ton of time for passes, but people have won when they've passed on more than one question. It's tough, though. Do you have any questions before we begin?
2: No, let's do it.
1: All right, Pat, 60 seconds. The $1,000 minute of mayhem. Your turn begins in 3, 2, 1. The TV show Joey was a short-lived spinoff from which massively popular sitcom?
2: Friends.
1: Which financial institution offered their clients a piece of the rock?
2: Prudential.
1: At which famous venue is a giant Christmas tree displayed each year in New York City?
2: Rockefeller Center.
1: What sea creature is 95% water?
2: Jellyfish.
1: Name two of the seven deadly sins.
2: Adultery and murder.
1: What is the traditional Japanese art of paper folding called?
2: Amaguchi.
1: In boxing, a rabbit punch is a blow to what part of the body?
2: Stomach. Below the kidney.
1: What is another name for a shadow clock?
2: Pass.
1: Including end zones, how long is a football field?
2: 120 yards.
1: What is the marketing term for the Monday after Thanksgiving called?
2: Cyber Monday.
1: It would have been correct.
3: I think you got it in before the.
1: You think so? Cyber Monday's good.
4: Yeah. You think so on that one?
1: TV show Joey was a short-lived spinoff from which massively popular sitcom?
4: Pat said Friends.
1: That is correct. Which financial institution offered their clients a piece of the rock?
4: Pat said Prudential.
1: Yes. Get a piece of the rock. At which famous venue is a giant Christmas tree displayed each year in New York City?
4: Pat said Rockefeller Center.
1: Yes. What sea creature is 95% water?
4: Pat said the jellyfish.
1: Correct. You're 4 for 4 at this point and did so pretty quickly. Name two of the seven deadly sins.
4: Pat said adultery and murder.
1: That is incorrect. Can anyone name them? Or some of them?
5: Yeah. Gluttony, lust.
1: You got the first two of them, yes.
5: That's where I get off.
1: Okay. Anyone else?
6: Greed.
1: Greed.
4: Greed.
1: Oh. Envy.
4: Sloth.
1: Sloth. Pride.
4: Oh, pride, yeah.
1: And wrath. What is the traditional Japanese art of paper folding called?
4: Pat said, Amaguchi.
1: Did you just say a word that sounded Japanese and hope we were too dumb to figure it out?
2: Yeah, that's what I was hoping.
1: Okay. good call, but it's origami.
4: Origami, yeah.
1: In boxing, a rabbit punch is a blow to what part of the body?
4: Pat said the kidney.
1: That's incorrect. Where is a rabbit blow?
3: It's to the nose, right?
1: Nope, back of the neck. What is another name for a shadow clock?
4: Pat pass.
1: Anybody?
3: A sundial?
1: A sundial.
4: A sundial, yeah.
1: Including end zones, how long is a football field?
4: Pat said 120 yards.
1: Correct. What is the marketing term for the Monday after Thanksgiving called?
4: Pat silently, apparently, according to Steve, said Cyber Monday.
1: Then repeated it louder after the buzzer
4: louder
1: was gone
4: after,
1: for a while.
3: Yeah, he got it in. Right.
1: That is correct. How many did you get?
4: With that one, Pat got 6.
1: Pat, not bad. No money.
2: Not bad.
1: Okay.
2: No money.
1: Thank you, Pat. 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
2: All right, the old rule of thumb used to be if you go to Vegas, you're going to eat cheap, like those $3 buffets or the breakfast buffets.
3: Yeah.
2: Drinks were cheap. Oh, they're going to, we all believed they'd throw them at you if you were at the gambling tables. Mm-hmm. And I suppose you are if you are at the high dollar ones, but it's changed a lot over the years.
4: Yeah.
2: So here's a Price is Right game quickly. A tourist ordered two drinks at the Sphere. Now, they did so in the Sphere at the Arc Bar. Okay.
4: Mm-hmm. All right.
2: This was during a Kenny Chesney concert. They ordered, a Coors Light draft beer and a double Bacardi. The beer came in a

0: Chesney cup. How much was the total for those two drinks at the Sphere? Cup. Steve.
1: $44.
0: Kelly.
2: Say $40 after tips, 50.
0: Hobbings.
3: 48.
0: Maitland.
4: Souvenir cup and a double cocktail. I'm going 120.
0: Before tip, $74.31.
5: Whoa.
0: 57 before Nevada sales tax, Clark County's levy.
2: Get
0: pushing the
2: here.
0: Subtotal 61.77. And then the cup, extra 12.
2: Get out of here. I'd be sneaking alcohol in.
3: I would too, man. So many airplane bottles.
0: Mm-hmm. Yep.
3: In my shoes.
0: What did we learn today? Tommy, what did you learn?
6: Yeah, to learn not to do sups with the devil if there's a fiddle on the line.
0: Mate, what did you learn?
4: I learned a true farm brunch isn't complete without bottomless ham treats.
0: Steve, what did you learn?
1: I learned the devil is a bro arm puncher.
0: Kelly, what did you learn?
2: I learned a dinner sofa is a supper Davenport.
0: That really blew some minds today. Yeah. Hotwings, what did you learn?
3: I learned that belly buttons stink real bad.
0: Yeah, that one person really upset about
3: it. Yeah.
0: That's all for today. It is the Free Beer and Hot Wings Show.
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4: 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Yeah. I can't do this.
3: 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There's always a path forward. We just have to find it. 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
0: Whatever.

Day. Speaking of, it's Mad Rock. Sublime's new album is now out. Listen to it. I can't wait to listen to it later. It's on my agenda for the weekend. It's called Until the Sun Explodes. Make sure you listen. That's something to do this weekend, other than rooting for the Spurs or the Knicks, whoever. Here's Whitesnake.

0: I got to talk to a magic man 2 days ago. Yeah, we had a phone interview. Hopefully I can reveal that next week. Once I edit it down, once I post it, it'll be all good. It's Mad Rock. It's Mighty Iris. Yes, I love to tease.
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Fighters right there, they do use the Firestone F, right? Is that just, or is that my imagination? It's Mighty Iris, hey. I don't know my automotives, so don't make fun of me. I'm just a girl standing in front of a boy asking him to love me. Here's Linkin Park. It's Matt Rock.

Okay, it's game day. Tomorrow, not today. Today we can enjoy our Friday and get along with one another. It's Mad Rock, it's Mighty Iris. But tomorrow, it's on. And I'll plan on avoiding the game at all costs. I won't answer my phone until the next day. How does that sound? And then we'll see. We'll test my superstitious theory. If I avoid the basketball game, will the Spurs win? I don't know yet. We will see. The weekend's here. Yay! Here's the Black Crowes.

0: Oh, I love my Joan Jett. I feel like her sometimes when I get bangs. It's Mighty Iris. It's Mad Rock. That'll be the girliest thing you ever hear me say all day. Also, I have a hair appointment tomorrow. Okay, I'm done.
1: Sometimes, after service, it feels like every step we take sets us back.
2: I'm so sick of this. Yeah. I can't do this.
1: Like we're getting buried under the weight of it all. There's always a path forward. We just have to find it. Listen to stories from veterans who've been through similar challenges at MakeTheConnection.net.
3: 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Mad Rock.

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Yeah, fun times. It's Mad Rock. It's Mighty Iris. But my armpit hair is super shiny. You like that? Here's Kansas. 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

It sure does. It's Mad Rock. It's Mighty Iris. Oh, my God. Disclosure Day is in theaters now, and I hope you go see it. I can't see anything. I saw it last night. Oh, did I? I went to the 6:30 p.m. showing. 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Aliens, go see it.

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0: Whatever.

right. 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I have no plans, but a buffet is always nice. 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

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That's what I want to do. 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It's Mad Rock. Here's Loverboy. Boy.

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0: 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Rocks.

0: 6 degrees of Kevin Bacon time. Are you ready? It's Mad Rock. It's Mighty Iris. I know someone that wrote a movie and directed it and stars in it. Craig Chester. The movie's called Adam and Steve. And someone from Faith No More did the music for that movie. Roddy Bottom.
1: Mm-hmm.
0: He did all the music, and he got Courtney Love to sing on a song on the soundtrack. Pretty cool, huh? I wish I could play piano. One day, one day. Okay, moving on. Here's Ozzy.
2: Ooh, ooh.

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My lips are sealed. It's Mad Rock. It's Mighty Iris. But I love that we get the big tub of popcorn and I always take it home because I can't finish that big old tub. And the leftover popcorn is just as good as the day that you got it. The butter's still there. Oh, yeah. 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

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It's Mad Rock. It's Mighty Iris. I love my Michael Jackson. Still working on my moonwalk. 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I can dance, though. 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I can dance. Here's the Smashing Pumpkins.

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4: 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Back to Loud. Mad.

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I love listening to the local bands in town. It's Mad Rock High, it's Mighty Iris. And lately I've been going to see a lot of cover bands. Yeah. 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

0: Darn it. 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I like saying albumversary. It's fun. But Blink-182, that album right there. Just wait. I'll tell you when it is. It's not today, though. 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Darn all the luck. It's Mad Rock High. It's Mighty Iris. Here's some live.
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So yeah, it's Mad Rock, it's Mighty Iris, and I like dyeing my hair different colors if I can. I've been sticking to the copper, like bright orange lately, and then I transition to red. But I've always wanted to try blue or purple. But here's the thing, even though I work at a radio station, I don't know that I'm allowed to have that vibrant, colorful hair. But that's who I am, that's my personality. I should ask someone about that. Maybe a dark purple?

It's Mad Rock on this Rockin' Friday. Ah! What are your plans this weekend? Me, it's all about the movies and the popcorn and the hot dogs. Maybe I'll try a chili dog for once, you know? Yeah. Oh, I love this song. Stephen Pearcy, someone I still have not seen live from Rat. And I think he does interviews, right? I should look into that. But I need to see Rat live first, because that'd be kind of weird.

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1: Sometimes, after service, it feels like every step we take sets us back.
2: 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Yeah. I can't do this.
1: Like we're getting buried under the weight of it all. There's always a path forward. We just have to find it. Listen to stories from veterans who've been through similar challenges at MakeTheConnection.net.

Everybody, I want something else. It's Mad Rock. It's Mighty Iris. Happy Friday. Is that weird that I say Happy Friday? Someone told me once, why do you say that? And I was, it's an expression. People say that. Happy Friday. It's friendly. And I like to be friendly. Always be nice to people. Okay? That's a good lesson to learn. Famous people say it all the time. Here's Van Halen.

0: The Rolling Stones. They sing me to sleep every night. It's true. It's Mad Rock. It's Mighty Iris. Because I always put on the movie Stir of Echoes to fall asleep because I like the part where she hypnotizes Kevin Bacon. And I use that part to get me to relax. It's real cool. You should try it. But they play Paint It Black all throughout the movie. So it's kind of creepy. Mm-hmm.
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Three Days Grace has an albumversary today. Yes, it was on this very day, June 13th, 2006, that they released their album 1X. That's the album with Animal, I Have Become, and Never Too Late. So that hit a milestone. It's 20 years old today. Oh my gosh. So congratulations. Happy albumversary to Three Days Grace. It's Mad Rock. All right. Have a great weekend, everyone. Mighty Iris over and out. And I promise not to watch the game tomorrow. Not going to watch the game. But it'll be an exciting one if the Spurs win. That's all I'm going to say. Okay, go. Spurs, go. Okay, I'll stop. Here's the Chili Peppers. Have a fun, safe weekend.

Rock music from the early 2000s is getting a little bit of a raw deal on the internet right now. Just their nicknames for it. The most common nickname I've heard is divorced dad rock, which is, to be fair, accurate. But also the other term is butt rock, which is, that's just mean.

0: The World Cup started yesterday, but Team USA's first game is tonight against Paraguay, and I am excited. I don't really understand a lot of the rules of soccer. I don't know any of the guys on the team, but it's USA, baby, so I'm pumped about it.
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It's amazing the creepy behavior that we'll let people get away with just as long as they can write a good song about it. Because Tom York wrote the song Creep about a woman that he used to stalk. There was a woman who hung out in a local bar that he would go to, and he never met her. He never introduced himself. He was just obsessed with her, and he would watch her and sometimes follow her. But he wrote a great song about it, so, like, we're cool with that.

Scott Stapp does not get enough credit for how good a singer he actually is. Like, try to sing One Last Breath. 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It's really high, and it's really hard.

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Not a lot of bands that could follow up an album like Hybrid Theory with a sophomore album that does just as well. But, I mean, Linkin Park did it. Meteora was huge.

That's one of so many songs that was written about Andy Wood, major figure in the Seattle grunge scene and the former lead singer of Mother Love Bone, the band that would go on to become Pearl Jam.

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8: Whatever. Rocks. Wow.

When Poison wrote the song Nothing But a Good Time, they were broke. 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They were like living off of their girlfriends, but they were 20 years old. So guess what? Life was still nothing but a good time. That's how much fun being 20 years old is.

0: 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Dolly Parton is coming up with her own signature coffee. And what is it called? It's called Cup of Ambition, because of course it is.
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there's been a lot of genius music producers, you know, Desmond Child and Mutt Lange. But I think that Rick Rubin is going to go down as the all-time greatest. I mean, this guy produced everybody, all right? He did hip-hop by LL Cool J, Run DMC, but he also produced Slayer. He even produced Danzig. Mother.

Soul to Squeeze was written and recorded during the Blood Sugar Sex Magik sessions, but it wasn't on the actual album because the Chili Peppers thought that it had too much in common with Under the Bridge. And I get that, and I guess that was the right decision because Under the Bridge is like one of their biggest songs. But I'm just saying, there's 22 tracks on that album. There feels like there was room for both.

0: Guns N' Roses are on tour right now. I actually got a chance to look at their set list the other day, and they're opening with Welcome to the Jungle. Sure, that makes sense. They're closing with Paradise City. Also makes sense. But a couple of curveballs in there. They're actually covering a few Velvet Revolver songs, which I'm surprised Axl Rose allowed that.
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5: 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Mad Rock.

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But gang vocals, yeah, man, there's something about that. And AC/DC are the kings.

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About 2 years ago, Linkin Park got a new singer, and everybody was very upset because she was a Scientologist or she had some Scientology connections. And then they went on tour, and they kicked a ton of... They were awesome. And then they released an album, and everybody loved that. 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

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Grouping. You know you want the whole one, not ten strike, but

When the Grateful Dead turned 60, they had a big celebration and they got to play at the Sphere in Las Vegas. But where was all of that for the Scorpions? They're a 60-year-old band too. They were formed in 1965. And I'll tell you this, a Sphere show with the Scorpions, that would be badass.

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0: Whatever.
3: We don't-

That song sounds like it's about something really deep. You know what I mean? Looking to the sky to save me, looking for a sign of life. But according to Dave Grohl, it's just about how when he was a kid, he wanted to be a pilot. She's a good

0: The Songwriters Hall of Fame inductees happened last night. And of course, the big news was that Taylor Swift is being inducted as the Hall of Fame songwriter. But there was a lot more than just Taylor Swift, okay? Paul Stanley and Gene Simmons both inducted. Alanis Morissette inducted. Kenny Loggins, less of a rock star than the other two, but, you know, still.
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5: 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Mad Rock.

I got to introduce Everclear a couple of years ago at a music festival. They sound great. They sound just like they did 30 years ago. I mean, Art Alexakis is the only original member of the band left, but he sounds just like he did 30 years ago.